for tuning in tonight on this October 1st. Happy October 1st if you celebrate. I know I do. The leaves are finally changing. And my set today was kind of inspired by the fall, the gloom, and also sort of by Twilight. I really wanted to play Rossilm, which is on the New Moon soundtrack, but I'm not playing that. But most of my songs kind of give that like eerie-ish vibe. So without further ado, I'm going to play my first track. This is going to be Bad in Each Other by Feist.

You just heard Symbol by Adrian Lenker. Before that was Familiar by Agnes Obel. And at the top of the hour, you heard Bad in Each Other by Feist. I'm going to continue right along. Next up, in honor of two of my friends seeing her in concert tonight in, where, Toronto? This is going to be Smoke Signals by Phoebe Bridgers.

0: You just heard Holocene by Bon Iver. Before that was Pool by Samia. And before that was Smoke Signals by Phoebe Bridgers. I'm just going to keep going because I love all of this music and I've been kind of reveling in it a little bit. It's making me feel like I'm in a dark forest in the fall and the colors are muted. I'm quoting Josh right now. But yeah, it's very Twilight coded in my opinion. So next up, you are going to hear a track by Big Thief. This is going to be Heavy Bend.
1: Yeah.

You just heard Poison Root by Alex G. Before that was Hello Moon by Field Medic, and Afterglow by Jose Gonzalez, and then at the top of this little set was Heavy Bend by Big Thief. Moving on, this is going to be a long song, so buckle up. You are about to listen to Baby Birch by Joanna Newsom.

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You just heard John, My Beloved by Sufjan Stevens, and before that was Baby Birch by Joanna Newsom. My hour is coming to a close. Thank you so much for tuning in. This has been From the 31st Floor on WRUR, and I'm going to play you out with one more song. This is another long one. It has been in my rotation for a long time. I used to fall asleep to this song, which is kind of crazy, considering the whole album. This is off Death Consciousness by Have a Nice Life. This song is going to be a quick one before the eternal worm devours Connecticut. Enjoy, and have a good night.

0: Jason Singer, who performs as Michigander. Song is called Taxi. It is from the latest album, Over Before You Know It. I never clap in the right place. And you would think I know this after 40 years of hearing Blister in the Sun from Violent Femmes. Stay close. It's Claro's first time when we get back to World Cafe.
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2: 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Hey, I am Kaleo. Back in 1991, when this show hit the airwaves, the mission was simple. Give people the chance to dive deeper and learn more about their favorite musicians and help them discover new artists and music to embrace and celebrate. And over the years, we've caught artists right as their careers were taking off. And all month, we're highlighting notable first-time visits to the cafe. Today, it's Claro. Her first in-studio appearance was back in 2019 for the release of her debut album, Immunity. Since that visit, she's put out several albums, played the major festivals, appeared on late-night TV, named one of Forbes' 30 Under 30, and has been nominated for a Grammy. But in this session, none of that had happened yet. Coming up, Claro talks to Raina Duris about going viral just out of high school and a lot more. But we begin with a live performance of Bags. It's Claro's first time on World Cafe.

A little bit of Sinking from Claro's debut album, Immunity. You just heard Claro's first visit to the World Cafe back in 2019. Thanks so much to Claro. And of course, World Cafe host Raina Duris. We're celebrating our 35th anniversary, which means there will be more first times coming later this month. But now we go live into the archives for live performances, starting with Phoebe Bridgers. Here's Motion Sickness from 2018.

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3: Welcome back. It's World Cafe. I'm Kaleo. We're in extra time. I've stolen a few more songs for you. Here's a new one from Kevin Morby. It's called PBJ.

0: Wrapping up this edition of World Cafe with KT Tunstall's Another Place to Fall. Thanks so much for listening. We couldn't do this without the public radio station you're listening to right now. So hat tip to all of our affiliates across the country. We make this program from WXPN at the University of Pennsylvania in Philadelphia. Always a pleasure. We'll catch you on the next World Cafe from NPR.
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9: 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Good evening, Michael Black with you on this Thursday, first day of October, and I know fall officially started a little less than 2 weeks ago, but I'll tell you what, it's definitely fall when you hear the word October. I'm going to be with you till midnight with some great music, and then Brett Mabee comes your way with the mainstream. Going to have some Johnny Cash coming up. We'll hear also some music from David Bowie. We'll also get to maybe some Madeline Peru, a little bit of a classic voice in her performances that I want to hear tonight. But let's start off with the Parson Redheads. We'll go back to their album Yearling for Burning Up the Sky on WRUR, The Root.

Casey Musgraves, that's Heart of the Woods. That is from Deeper Well that came out a couple years ago. Went back to Rubber Soul for the Beatles and If I Needed Someone from 1965. John Mayer with Belief from Continuum. And the Parson Redhead starting us off with Burning Up the Sky. Up next, here's Tedeschi Trucks Band and a recent release, I Got You, kicking off four in a row here on The Root, WRUR.

It's Root Music on WRUR. Amos Lee from Mission Bell from 2011. Windows are rolled down, something that's kind of enjoyable to do on a nice day, particularly in the fall. And we have some of those days, I'm sure, coming up once some of the rain clears. We had FBT, which is folk trio. You figure out what the B is for the performers. Now would be a good time is the record that gave us God's A Different Sword. Heart, going back to Little Queen and Love Alive, and Tedeschi Trucks Band, I Got You, started us off. Nathaniel Waitliff of Night Sweats are up next here on The Root, and I Need Never Get Old.

0: 88.5 FM WRUR. Laura Veers from Saltbreakers and Pink Light closing out that set of music. We heard David Bowie from The Next Day, his 2013 release, and The Stars Are Out Tonight. And Nathaniel Rateliff and the Night Sweats from their self-titled album, I Need Never Get Old. And I want to mention, if you haven't caught the Tiny Desk concert show that's on every single Sunday morning at 11 here on the route, I would recommend you do that. And as a thank you for our listeners and also encouraging you to become members, you can be entered to win a trip to see a live taping for the Tiny Desk concert series. All you have to do is go to theroot.org, click on that support button, and you will be able to be entered to win a brand new trip to Tiny Desk concert taping that will be given away by The Root and National Public Radio sometime. You'll be able to go next year. So take advantage of that. It's really cool. And can you imagine sitting there and seeing one of your favorite performers perform? Up next, a nice long set of music. Close out our first hour of Root Music on this Thursday. 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

Madeline Peru closing out that set of music here on The Root from Half the Perfect World and Blue Alert. James Bay with Up All Night. And that features the Lumineers and Noah Kahan on that particular track. MGMT, Mother Nature from Loss of Life from 2023. 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And Ziggy Marley from a brand new release called Love is My Religion. That's the title track and an acoustic version of that particular song here on The Root, WRUR-FM and HD Rochester, online at theroot.org. WRUR is a broadcast partnership of the University of Rochester and WXXI Public Media. As we get into our 11 o'clock hour here on The Root, Michael Black with you until midnight, and then the mainstream with Brett Mabee is coming your way. As you'd mentioned, we got something in the works, new program Monday through Friday at midnight kicks off on Monday morning at midnight. You'll hear Echoes with John DiLiberto. That's every day of the week here during the weekdays on The Root, WRUR. Mainstream will still be on. It'll be on after that, but it's going to be a nice way to chill out for your evening. Nick Lowe is going to start us off in our 11 o'clock hour with The Beast in Me on WRUR, The Root.

our new year.

The 1975 I'm in Love with You from Being Funny in a Foreign Language. It came out in 2022. Wilco before that from Cousin and Sunlight Ends. Iron and Wine from their 2013 Ghost on Ghost and Grace for Saints and Ramblers. And Nick Lowe from The Impossible Bird and The Beast in Me. Up next, four in a row here on The Root, kicking off with His Golden Messenger. This is New Grape.

It's WRUR, The Root, Faye Webster with After the First Kiss, closing out that set of music. Johnny Cash with the classic I Walk the Line from a 1964 album of the same name. Ruthie Foster, Heal Yourself from the phenomenal Ruthie Foster, and His Gold Messenger from Jump for Joy, New Grape. Sunvolt's up next here on The Root. This is The Search.

Lenny Kravitz going back to 1989 and the title to his album Let Love Rule on the support for The Root comes from the Smith Center for the Arts, presenting Lettuce on their cook tour, blending funk, soul, jazz, rock, and hip-hop into one musical dish. Saturday, October 10th at 8 p.m. at the Smith Opera House in Geneva. 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

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Steve Earle, I'm looking through you. A nice cover on his Train A-Comin' album from 1995. Buckingham Nicks, and that's the Crying in the Night from a remastered release that came out, but that album goes back to 1973. And Ray LaMontagne from Monovision will make it through. 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WRUR is a broadcast partnership of the University of Rochester and WXXI Public Media. The Mainstream is up next, and that's going to take you till 3 a.m. World Cafe after that at 3. Have a great rest of your Thursday night into Friday. Have a great weekend. See some live music this weekend, too, and support local musicians. I'm going to leave you in hands of Lucinda Williams. This is the title track to Return of the Grievous Angel on WRUR, The Root.

Mariana de Miguel, a.k.a. Girl Ultra, has been described as one of Mexico City's most exciting alt-pop shapeshifters. And be on the lookout for her October 9th Romeo release, courtesy of Big Dada Ninja Tune Records. It's only appropriate that she teamed up with Cromeo and Buscabuya for Mentiras Mentiras, a great sneak peek of a promising album. You're listening to The Mainstream, and of course that means I'm Brett Maybe. No ifs, ands, or maybes about it. Every now and then I gotta take a shot at myself just to keep my head from getting bigger than it already is. But as always, it's good to have you here, and as I do 7 days a week, 3 hours a day, I'm broadcasting from the beautiful Allegheny Territory of the Seneca Nation, also known, actually more appropriately, as the Ohio. Allegheny is the term that the Delawares use to describe the same river that we all call home. So, a great place to be, and as always, it's good to have you here. As I take a look at the hour ahead, one from Avi Engel, and we'll also be getting in a new song from my longtime friend Lee Baber out in North Carolina, a part of the Rabbit Council's newest EP. We'll also enjoy First Aid Kit, one from Cree singer Phyllis Sinclair, and in this first block, some 80s vibes with MGMT, and this one from the Ontario-based Yanis Rianta. His newest track is the September 11th Different Time single, a great new song for your consideration and approval today on The Mainstream. Enjoy.

Métis singer Sandra Suter's Aurora Borealis, found on her 2020 Aurora 12. Before that was one of the more recent releases from the duo known as MGMT. I got to meet Ben Goldwasser in the Oddity Shop in Seattle a number of years ago. A really down-to-earth guy. And, of course, that was there, Dancing in Babylon, featuring Christine and the Queens, found on Loss of Life. And once again, for the first time in the rotation, we heard Greco Gaspesian singer-songwriter Yannis Riantas' Different Time single, a sneak peek of his latest album, In Awe. I'm in awe of you for continuously joining the listening here on the Mainstream. You like that transition? And as always, you're welcome to head on over to mainstreamradio.net to get caught up with the digital archive, but I'm always adding new features, and it's going to be the home of the Full Moon live stream broadcast. So be sure to check things out there. There are social media links that I'm trying to utilize more. The more time goes on, though, the more, disillusioned I am, I guess, with the allure of social media, and especially the way everybody puts all their eggs into that basket. Not around here. On the Mainstream, we built that base, and now we're looking outward to extend what we're already building on. So again, thank you so much for joining me. Check things out digitally, or just keep it tuned in right here, if you're able to. Before our time together is up, Dion, featuring the amazing Susie Tedeschi. And we'll also be hearing from Kelly Los Mico, one from Cody Coyote, and more immediately, it's Cree singer Phyllis Sinclair, and this one from the Swedish sister duo known as First Aid Kid. That's right. They started writing their first songs at quite an early age. Clara's first tune came at the age of 6, and I'm not even going to try and say the Swedish title, but it translates to 15 Scandinavian miles in my Barbie car. Pretty endearing, to say the least. As kids, they also performed concerts using a jump rope as a microphone. Hey, you know, I used to use a tennis racket as a guitar. And more recently, they've become official collaborators with my favorite Choctaw singer-songwriter, Samantha Crane. This track's found on their Palomino Deluxe, Child of Summer edition. Turn it up with Everybody's Got to Learn. I'll be back with you before you know it on the Mainstream.

0: You're on the air with Hannah Mayer. Well, wait a second. Not right now, but you could be. I'm on the air with you from 2 to 6 p.m. Monday through Friday on The Root on WRUR and WITH. And I promise I'm going to play some great music for you. We've got stuff like Wilco, Rolling Stones, Brandi Carlile, and brand new music. So tune in with me on The Root.
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At the halfway point of this hour's broadcast, a shout out to those friends listening in on KCXU, LPFM 92.7 in and around the second largest city in California and the seventh largest city in the United States. I'm talking about Manu and all the great folks in San Jose, California. It's great to have you here. And don't you ever forget that if you have to step away from listening on your favorite local airwaves, you're welcome to check things out at nv1.org, or better yet, stay up to date with all of your community news and personalities you know and love. 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Before this hour is through, one from the intertribal band Innistate. We'll also hear some U2 in this blog, but not before Cree Métis composer Wayne LaValle. Some of his more recent news includes composing the original score for the movie How We Stand that was made and produced by acclaimed indigenous filmmaker Marie Clements, who's known for her work with Bones of Crows and The Road Forward. Turn it up and sing along with Revolution, a great spring 2026 single to keep us going here on the mainstream.

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In a State Sailing, today on the Mainstream. We also heard U2, and it was Wayne LaValle's Revolution that got us into the half. Thank you so much for joining me today. I can't wait for the next opportunity we have to get our groove on together, and the more the merrier. Tell your friends and family that there's a lot of fun to be had here on the Mainstream, and of course, it's easiest if they're in your local broadcast range. But the good news is, digitally speaking, you can pick me up and take me with you wherever you go, 24/7, with the digital archive found at mainstreamradio.net. So I always encourage you to check things out there as well. If there's a song you hear in a particular hour's broadcast, there is a good chance that you'll be able to find it on the archive at mainstreamradio.net. And if it's absolutely too much for you to figure out, I can always do a little detective work as well and help you find the songs that you're falling in love with. It's great to have you here, and as always, I do have a little bit more time before the hour is officially up. But as I get ready to step out of the studio, looking ahead, a recent addition from Kelly Los Minko, and this one from the Rabid Council. Turn It Up with Lee Baber and Company, as the band has a new October release for your listening pleasure, and this single, Someday, was released September 18th. For your consideration and approval, enjoy the great sounds of the Rabid Council, as found on Spin and Spin, here on the Mainstream. Enjoy.

Anin, sending you some indigenous music love from the Midwest. 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Yeah.

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Hey, would you look at that? I share a birthday with Tyga. The first artist kicking off our hour today on the mainstream, that was the White Grain single found on the Starface project, a fantastic way to get into our listening adventures together with. I'm Brett Maybe, and Yahweh Skanakagwego, Ongwenyo Angit, Jochento, Gaut Nawondi, and Dwasawan. I'm thankful you're well, and I hope there are good minds everywhere. Aka Jengwang got Nigoyo Tiyawanzagwego, Nangawanisade. And as always, you're invited to stick around for the ride. We're going to hear from Canadian music legend Bryan Adams. And no, not the song that wouldn't leave the airwaves in the early 90s after the Robin Hood Prince of Thieves was released. Do you remember that, or are you too young to remember that? Oh, who am I kidding? Everybody listening to radio is over the age of 30 anyway, right? We'll also be hearing from the likes of James Filkins, a track that came by way of submission from Stacy and the good folks at Laz Productions. So be on the lookout for a feature instrumental before this hour is through. We'll also be hearing the dynamic duo known as No Worries, a.k.a. Anderson .Paak and Knowledge. And more immediately, we're going to ease into this hour with White Mountain Apache member Sage LaCapa and this one from Cherokee country singer Agalizaga. He continues to rise with some great things happening in the music world. He's known for singing all in Cherokee, and while this song isn't brand new, it's new to the mainstream, and I love shining a spotlight on Agalizaga. So turn it up and sing along. Don't go anywhere. I'll be back with you before you know it. In a jiff, you're listening to the mainstream.

The Obliques, you said I'd feel it all again. Today on the mainstream, we also heard Sage LaCapa's Cold-Hearted Lover single. And again, we got a new song in from Cherokee country singer Ongalizaga. Thank you so much for spending some time with me. I'm Brett Mabee. We have about 3/4 of the hour left, but it always goes too fast, so check those local listings for the many times and ways you can join me on your favorite AM/FM station. And if you're a professional singer-songwriter, send your songs in for consideration in the rotation. One of the great things about, I don't know, about 80% of all of the songs being added into the rotation this week is that they come through submissions. And no, it's not just because I was on vacation for a few weeks. These songs all came in very recently. So really cool things happening. I can't thank you enough for all the love and trusting me with your musical needs. And that's why you're invited to stick around for the remainder of our time. We're going to hear from Anishinaabe singer Daniel Monkman and his project Zoon. We'll also head on down to Santa Clara Pueblo territory with Ailani, who's been tearing things up, particularly over the summer of 26 with the Native Guitars Tour. Some really fun things happening with one of my favorite lo-fi singers. More immediately is Monster and Destructo, but not before this one from No Worries. It's their award-winning single, Everybody Gets Down, as we continue on with this hour and wind down the first 30 minutes of the mainstream.

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At the halfway point of this hour, a shout out to all the good folks dialed in to 89.9 FM KBFT in and around Netlake, Minnesota. And I am so sorry if I ever leave any of the great stations that carry the mainstream out. 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And we're on PRX now as well, so really exciting things happening. And I couldn't do this without you. As I take a look at the remainder of our time, we'll be hearing from the ladies of Warpaint. I still want to get a new song in from Canadian composer James Filkins. And we're going to kick things off. And speaking of Canada, this one comes to us from the legendary Bryan Adams. And he's announced his 17th studio album. Be on the lookout for the November 6th. How's It Going? It's a 12-song tribute to Canada's people, places, and history. And, again, it has been inspired by research for the documentary Canada's Wild Eastern Edge. This track honors legendary Canadian runner Terry Fox. You might remember that. Turn it up with the Ballad of Terry Fox and don't go anywhere. I'll be back with you one last time as we fastly approach the

0: some of this.
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Angelo DeAugustine's Hometown from the Toil and Trouble release on the mainstream. Before that, I believe from Warpaint's latest album, the one that saw them return after a long hiatus, that's Champion, found on Radiate Like This. We also heard Whitney Tye's Rhea from American Wasteland, and it was Brian Adams' The Ballad of Terry Fox that kicked off the half. Thank you for joining me on your new favorite show, and as always, you're welcome to dial it in sooner than later. I broadcast 7 days a week, 3 hours a day, so there is a possibility that you'll be joining me sooner than later. But if that's not the case, you're welcome to reach out to Nola Davis Moses, the distribution director at Native Voice One, and very politely say, hey, we need more mainstream in our lives. You can drop her a line at nola@nv1.org. My good friend Barnaby Hazen and his project Babble Shack Theater coming up before the hour's through. We'll also hear from Valerie June, but not before this one from James Filkins. Turn it up with this beautiful instrumental piece found on his album Dog Eared Days. You're invited to enjoy Rose and Hummingbird. Be good to yourself and each other, and as always, join me again here soon on the mainstream.

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2: Blue Note Records was founded in 1939 by German immigrant Alfred Lion. 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

0: Yeah.
1: Walk Off the Earth has been described as one of the most inventive DIY-driven Canadian indie pop bands out on the airwaves these days. It's five people, one guitar. You might recall their 2012 cover of Gaudier's Somebody That I Used to Know. It went really viral. That was filmed in Johnny Illuminati's kitchen. It took 14 hours, and the viral take that everybody saw was cut number 26. That song ended up hitting 35 million views in under 3 weeks and eventually surpassed 175 million views. That got them signed to Columbia Records because of that as well. And that's their amazing take on Blind Melon's iconic No Rain, found on Walk Off the Earth's newest album, Wood and Fire. Now we're going to Brett Mabinick Gyasso, Nonko here in the mainstream studio. Of course, I'm Brett Maybe, and I'm in the studio as I do 7 days a week, 3 hours a day, bringing you some of the best new music as we collectively take on the challenge of reimagining what a mainstream music scene can look and sound like, particularly as it pertains to the much-needed representation of Indigenous artists of Turtle Island. Which reminds me, we'll be hearing from the likes of husband and wife duo, the Johnnies. Later on, Inuit and Mohawk singer-songwriter Beatrice Deer. And in the second half, Mohawk singer Julian Taylor, in addition to a whole lot more. Jay Maskus of Dinosaur Jr. is coming up before this block is through. And right now, we're heading to a land down under with the Brisbane-born 1970s punk band The Saints. They've been going at it a long, long time now. In fact, they still hold a reputation as being one of the first punk bands across this great globe. Turn it up with a track found on their Long March Through the Jazz Age released last year. It's Judas for our listening pleasure today on the mainstream.

the Stevie Solis remix of the Johnny's Leathers and Feathers today on the Mainstream. We also heard Jabe Maskus with Can't Believe We're Here from the What Do We Do Now album. And again, it was the Saints' Judas, found on their 2025 Long March Through the Jazz Age. If you're just now arriving, I'm Brett Mabee, and it's so good to have you here. Whether you're tuned in from your home, your office, or your car, there's never a bad time or place to get your groove on with some of the best new music out and about these days. 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So again, check things out and take NV1 with you wherever you go. I'll be back in the second half. In the meantime, it's going to be Olivia Dean and Beatrice Deer helping to wind down this first 30 minutes alongside none other than Wheel Up, who's teamed up with Abacus and Live East for Safe in Your Arms, a great track on the Mainstream.

0: Hi, this is Nick Forster. 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

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And if you do prefer to send physical media, which some artists do like to do, you can send a CD, and I like vinyl as well, but anyway, to Brett Maybe, Turtle Island Tunes, Full Moon Radio, P.O. Box 252, Salamanca, New York, 14779. I look forward to hearing from you soon, and let's stay in touch as the audio fun is just getting going. And another earworm to keep in mind, that the Full Moon Radio live stream broadcasts are getting ready to pick up, particularly as we continue throughout the winter months and whatnot. So some great things happening. Stay in touch. In the meantime, plenty more amazing music, including a tune from Jackson Stokes, a song that my friend Becca recommended that I put on the rotation. We'll also hear from the London-based Larooka Spacek. That's such a fun name to say. And more immediately, it's Truman Sinclair, but not before this one from Julian Taylor. He always has some exciting things happening, and right now, you're invited to turn it up with Compete with Loneliness today on The Mainstream.

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Yahya Bey's Raisins on the mainstream. We also heard Jackson Stokes' Ride from his EP Passengers. And earlier in the set, it was Truman Sinclair's Black Train and Julian Taylor's Compete with Loneliness. I compete with no one, including loneliness, and that's why you're always invited to join me again here soon on the mainstream. I broadcast 7 days a week, 3 hours a day, so check those local listings for the next time you can dial it in on the most magical radio station around. So as always, it's good to have you here, and if you can't listen on the AM/FM, check things out digitally at mainstreamradio.net. And you're welcome to stay in touch as well. Give me a call at 1-888-362-9970. I'll try my best to answer, I guess, unless it's some odd hour of the evening, at which point, just leave me a message and let's stay in touch. Tortoise is coming up before this hour is officially through. Also one from James Arthur, but not before this one from the West London-based Ulrika Spacek, and they do not look anything like I thought they would, and I don't know what that's even supposed to mean, but some really cool things about the band. Their house is basically a character in the band as well, which I like that kind of weird energy that they say affects their music, and I believe it. You know, the Daptones, or Daptone Records, rather, at least for the longest time, recorded in a house, I believe, in Brooklyn. So, you know, it's not outside the realm of possibility to suggest that homes have personalities and characters as well. So, anyway, let's get back into the music with this one from Ulrika Spacek's Expo. It's Square Root of None that I leave you with. As we part ways, be good to yourself and each other. And as always, that's 8 night. Come back soon to the mainstream.

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1: Michaela Ann had been going through it. A string of life-changing events, including the birth of her daughter and caring for her mom after a stroke, all while soldiering through a pandemic without the ability to tour.
2: I just found a journal entry the other day from that time where I said, I can't write. And I feel like my mind and my heart are too full with just Georgia, my daughter, and my mom.
1: It would take her 2 years to find the right words. Words that would find their way onto her latest album, These Are the Days. Coming up, Michaela Ann pops by our studio to play songs from the new album and reflect on what it means to rebuild your creativity.
2: The last several years of my life have just been about just finding the absolute magic and beauty in everyday life.
1: It's Michaela Ann today. I'm Kaleo. This is World Cafe. Appreciate you being here. You know, all the children who cheer in this song are now in their 20s or even their 30s. Wonder what they're up to. Probably bragging to all of their friends that they were on this song. It's MGMT with kids.

Welcome one, welcome all. I'm Kaleo. It's World Cafe. I am your amenable, if slightly awkward host, Stephen Kaleo. Later this hour, a session with Michaela Ann playing songs in studio from her new record, These Are the Days. And we kick this set of music off with Denisha, who we met back in 2023 for our session with the Black Opry, an organization that advocates for Black artists in country and American music. Denisha just announced her new album, which is called Texas Angel, and she says, quote, I want to make a classic country record that is inspired by the people that I love in this genre. Dolly Parton, Randy Travis, Glenn Campbell, Loretta Lynn, George Strait. Yeah, go big. I mean, it's the Texas thing to do. Appropriate, since she hails from Texas. Here is Denisha with Texas Angel.

0: Jason Isbell, Stockholm, from the album Southeastern, and Love and Spoonful, Nashville Cats off of 1966, Hums of the Love and Spoonful. Coming up, find out why the hum drum is holy to Michaela Ann. That's next on World Cafe.
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1: From NPR, it's World Cafe. Hi, I'm Kaleo. For years, singer-songwriter Michaela Ann lived a work-hard, play-hard lifestyle defined by touring and chasing the big moments. When the pandemic hit, it followed almost simultaneously by becoming a first-time mom and caring for her mother after a stroke. Her world shifted entirely. Faced with a grueling two-year songwriting drought and the weight of holding extreme grief alongside incredible joy, she discovered a new truth. The humdrum is holy, and that the real magic lives in the quiet everyday moments that make up life. Michaela joins me to talk about how she rebuilt her creativity and to play songs from that new album, These Are the Days, released on her own indie label, Georgia June. Let's head to the performance studio. Here is Michaela Ann with These Are the Days on World Cafe.

0: Recorded live in Philadelphia, it is Michaela Ann with the title track to her new album, These Are the Days. It is her first record on her own label, Georgia June Records. Michaela Ann is my guest today. I am Kaleo. It's World Cafe. Welcome back. It is so good to see you.
1: Thank you. It is so nice to be here. I love visiting XPN, honestly.
0: Well, these performances are fantastic, stripped down performances from what you'll hear on the new album. I want to start with These Are the Days, particularly the line, "The humdrum is holy." Sometimes I write down lyrics while I'm listening to an album. And it sounds like it was pretty important to you. What do you remember about that line or coming up with that line?
1: Yeah, I'll give credit where credit's due. I saw that line in a book. I can't remember the author's name, but it's called Whole Child, Whole Parent. And I was in the early days of motherhood and helping caretake my own mother who had had a stroke. And that line just like, it felt like it popped out on the page for me because the last several years of my life have just been about trying to find, I mean, without sounding cliche and cheesy, but honestly, that's what it is probably, but just finding the absolute magic and beauty in everyday life and feeling excitement and high and fulfillment from the tasks of everyday life. So that song, that line popped out at me and I took it to a friend and it kind of made its way into These Are the Days, which I had started already writing before that line appeared to me.
0: Mm-hmm. Was that something, that feeling, difficult to wrap your head around in your 20s and or maybe your early 30s?
1: Yes. Yeah. Yeah. And especially being a touring musician, in my 20s and then it was my early 30s. My life was really about going on tour. I was so focused on just achieving and having a good time. I didn't like, errands and the tasks of life. That just felt so laborious and awful. And
0: no, you were a work hard, play hard kind of person, weren't you?
1: Yes, very much so. And the pandemic hit and motherhood and my mother's stroke, and all of a sudden my life, physically became really confined to, as all of our lives became confined to, just our house and these small rooms and caretaking, and I became much lower on my list of priorities of my desires and my seeking. And I think survival and growth, growing up, I thankfully started to really see just how, I don't know. I mean, like, honestly, I'm totally sober for the most part. I will maybe occasionally have a drink and then regret it, but, just because my body doesn't take it anymore. But now I genuinely can feel so excited by a good cup of coffee and just folding laundry, and like this, it was like this massive lesson of, this is the stuff of life. Those big moments of like the exciting things, a great show or whatever, the things that I was always chasing in the past, those are nice blips, but the real beauty and the holiness really comes from our everyday life of caring for ourselves and each other.
0: Wow, that is so beautifully said. And it's not a lesson that's easily learned. When we talked last a few years back, it was shortly in the aftermath of your mother's stroke and you becoming a first time mom. So, I guess more importantly, first thing, how's your mother doing?
1: She is doing okay. Thank you for asking. It's always an interesting question to answer because on one hand, she's still, disabled, so she can't, she's not independent and she needs a lot of assistance. On the other hand, she's a miracle that she survived and that she's not mentally severely impaired. And she feels like my mom again, which I think last time I was here, she didn't quite feel like herself. And that's a massive blessing and gift.
0: I'm so glad to hear it. And thinking about that while you're going through what should be, one of the most remarkable experiences of life, becoming a parent, having a child. How, like, you have this, I don't want to say contradiction, but you have these mm-hmm. two big events that are kind of pulling you as daughter and mother. Like, did you ultimately, like, what did your experience of motherhood feel like those first few months when you're supposed to be sort of over the moon and dealing with it? Did you find time for joy with your newborn?
1: Mm-hmm. That's a really good question. I think motherhood, and then especially having the severity of my mom's medical incident happening at the same time, has been such an incredible lesson in holding extreme opposite truths mm-hmm. at once. And I think those early days, I still could feel immense joy, and I'm so grateful for that. But there was always this foundation of incredible sorrow. And I think in that time, grief and change can feel so insular. And for a while, I think I felt like I was the only one who was experiencing that. And wow. It's now being, you know, 5 years out, it's really increased my capacity and understanding of, man, this happens to everyone in different ways at different times. And it is a fact of life that we are all going to experience loss and change, as well as great moments of joy at the same time, which is so mind-boggling. But yeah, I feel really grateful to feel like the moments of joy are less kind of tinged with that pain.
0: Yeah.
1: It feels a little more pure these days. But what, in hindsight, like, what an incredible lesson because that's going to be, that is life.
0: Right.
1: Extreme heartbreak and extreme love and joy all at the same time.
0: Sometimes it takes a while for people to get those lessons, and sometimes they don't happen at the same time, but the larger point remains. There's one last question I have from that time period, which is, you know, after, I'm shock might not be the right word, but that experience is a lot. Did you feel any pressure to be creative?
1: Yes. And I couldn't. I couldn't write songs for 2 years. So it was really, I just found a journal entry the other day from that time where I said, I can't write. And I feel like my mind and my heart are too full with just Georgia, my daughter, and my mom. And looking back on that, I feel so much compassion for myself, because I wish I would have just not let that be one more layer of pain and just let that be what it was.
0: But based on where you were coming from in your 20s and 30s, the goal is to tour, make a yep. new record, work hard, play hard, and you couldn't work hard.
1: Yeah. Yeah. So there was that career pressure of, oh my God, my career is slipping out from underneath me. It was all like going so well. And then the pandemic hit, and then just hit after hit after hit kept coming. And then I also couldn't write. And so how was I even supposed to like climb my way back into any semblance of a career? And then the actual just creative energy, that part of myself, I was mourning that because I couldn't visit that part of myself anymore. It was just out of reach. But this record is the product of the songs that I finally wrote after 2 years. And so I like to share, like, if anybody out there is feeling this struggle of like, why can't I write? I really learned the lesson of trust, of trusting in time, and that the kind of perception, the idea, and the pressure of having to produce is not from our actual creative pulse and channel. That's from outside forces and capitalism and the productivity pressure and everything. But really learning to trust in our own creative tempo and letting the stuff of life happen to us without feeling the pressure to have to document or process or make meaning of it in the moment if that doesn't feel like the right inclination at the time.
0: This is World Cafe. We are here with Michaela Ann. Her new album is available now. It is called These Are the Days. So let's talk about the spark that kind of got things going after 2 years. If Your Body Fails You, tell me about how this came together, because this doesn't feel like it's just a happy accident.
1: Yeah. If Your Body Fails You, I started writing on my own in a green room while I was on tour overseas. And it was a tiny little green room, I remember. And I was kind of having this moment of, I had been so stuck in my head that like, I couldn't write. I didn't have a career. And I was like, wait, I'm on tour in the UK. Like, okay, these two things can't be true. So I was having this kind of centering moment of, oh yeah, I still do this. And then at the same time, this kind of melody and the chorus came together of repeating the word body. And if your body fails you and nobody is there for you, I'll be somebody to take care of you. And it kept so much of the last several years, my growing up, my seeing the transformation that happened to my own body in growing a child, going through childbirth, watching my mother lose her physical capability and all that has happened to her body, paired with just all the conversation being I just turned 40, so I'm technically a middle-aged woman now. And it felt like just yesterday I was 25. And all the pressure and expectation to preserve ourselves, especially as women, to look frozen in time, to look smooth and perfect. And oh, it just kind of like all came into this song of, we aren't doing this right. Mm-hmm. And that this immense focus on our physical capabilities and beauty, it all fades. It all, you know, becomes distorted or wrinkled or loses what we consider beautiful. I think that can be argued whether, you know, what we consider beautiful is actually beautiful. But, and that's what the song ultimately became about, of just trying to look at and kind of assert myself in this place of wanting to see within each other rather than focusing on our outside appearance.
0: Let's listen to a performance of If Your Body Fails You. It's Michaela Ann here on World Cafe.

0: Recorded live in studio, it is Michaela Ann. We're hearing live performances from songs off of her new album, These Are the Days, which are available now. This is the first album you fully own.
1: Mm-hmm.
0: What's that feel like?
1: It feels really good, honestly. Thankfully, it does. Yeah, I went through a really big process of wanting to make that decision, because I think in the music industry, you know, there's so much conversation about how the landscape is so different. It's harder than ever. And there's a reason that artists want the support of a record label. We want, you know, that access, that stamp of approval. There's like actual tangible ways that they can help you in a way that you can't do on your own. And also just the emotional confidence building of just being like, yeah,
0: I believe in you.
1: Exactly. I've got a team. I'm on this roster. I'm aligned with these other artists I respect. So that must mean I'm good enough. So deciding to be totally independent was a process to gain the confidence.
0: Yeah. I mean, you hear about artists leaving labels all the time for a variety of reasons, but starting their own label is much more of a rarity. So why did you want to do it?
1: So what's interesting, when I first started making records back in 2014, mm-hmm. I made a record label name and I was like, I was very DIY. I was like, I was self-booking tours. I wasn't even trying to pitch myself to labels. I was like, I always had this idea of myself that even way before, you know, TikTok wasn't even a thing. I was like, I'm not going to translate on the internet. Like, I need to be in the room with people. That was my mindset. So I was like, I'm going to just make my own label and do it myself. And I made the record label name Georgia June Records.
0: Back in 2014.
1: And then I ended up signing with an indie label that came along, and thus began 10 years of signing with indie labels. And that I'm grateful for, and we're all very helpful. But in that process, I signed over master ownership because that's what a lot of them require. And when I decided I wanted to do this on my own, and that the way to do that was to have my own label, I revived my record label name and discovered, I don't know how I didn't notice this, but Georgia June Records, I think it was 7 or 8 years after making that name, I had a daughter that I named Georgia in the month of June. So it just felt too serendipitous of, you know, I'm not going to be a record label where I'm signing other artists, but at least to have that kind of label name around my music felt like a good omen.
0: You're listening to World Cafe. We're talking with Michaela Ann. Her new album is These Are the Days. It's available now. I love a good turn of phrase where a song title sets you up to think one thing and then it goes in the other direction. Will You Still Love Me with a Broken Heart? Can you talk a little bit about how this came to be?
1: Yeah, this is one of those songs that I wrote years ago. And then I found a voice memo of it when I was trying to get ready to record this record. So this is an anomaly of a song that I didn't write post writing rut, but it felt very poignant for this time in my life.
0: Mm-hmm.
1: I felt like my kind of, you know, my whole process the last few years, I'm not someone who can have any mystique or strategy or marketing plan. I just really live out, you know, through my social media and through conversations, I share a lot. And I think, you know, the years leading up to this time, I was really open about how heartbroken I was over my mom and stuff that had happened in life. And it was kind of, the song is written from a perspective of romance. And I feel that so intensely with my partner, my husband, Aaron Schaefer Hayes, because that question of like, really, will you still love me when I'm just, you've seen me at my absolute worst. But it also felt like an extension to my fan base, to my community, to friends, and not just from my perspective, not a question of will you love me, but just kind of universally, can we love each other through really, really hard stuff? So when I found that song on my voice memo, I had written it with my friend Jamie Kent. I was like, oh, we got to record this one.
0: It's so great. Let's hear it right now. Will You Still Love Me with a Broken Heart? It's Michaela Ann.
1: I feel that so intensely with my partner, my husband, Aaron Schaefer Hayes, because that question of like, really, will you still love me when I'm just, you've seen me at my absolute worst? But it also felt like an extension to my fan base, to my community, to friends, and not just from

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0: recorded live in Philadelphia. It's Michaela Ann with the performance of Will You Still Love Me with a Broken Heart. It's from her new album, These Are the Days, which is out now. Michaela, it's always a pleasure. Congratulations on the new album. Thanks so much for coming in, and come back whenever you'd like.
1: Thank you so much. I have a deep love for XPN and the music fans attached to WXPN, so thank you for having me.
0: Absolutely. That's Michaela Ann. We're back in a minute with more World Cafe.
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0: Welcome back. It's World Cafe. Thanks again to Michaela Ann. Had a lovely time speaking with her. New album is out now on her own record label. It's called These Are the Days. Hat tip to our producer Miguel Perez for his work on the session and

and Chris Williams, who engineered it. Now, even though Michaela Ann left Nashville this summer, we can still reminisce in this last set of music. Here is Dolly Parton, Down on Music Row. Down on

0: wrapping up this edition of World Cafe with Indigo Girls Nashville. As always, we appreciate you spending time with us. The show is made possible by the radio station you are listening to. We thank all of our affiliates across the country. We make this program from WXPN at the University of Pennsylvania in Philadelphia. I'm Stephen Kaleo. Thanks for listening to World Cafe.
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1: When she was a senior in high school, Claro shot a music video in her bedroom. Her career would then take off after she uploaded the video to YouTube just before starting college.
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2: 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I mean, it was a weird transition for sure.
1: That's from Claro's first visit before she put out several albums, played the major festivals, appeared on late night TV, and even racked up a Grammy nomination. As we celebrate our 35th anniversary, we are looking back on first-time visits from before they were big. Today, it's Claro. Stay tuned for a live performance of her breakout hit, Bags. It's Claro's first time, a session from 2019 on the way, and will feature live performances from Phoebe Bridgers and Leve. That's today on World Cafe. 35 years of this show. I've only been here for 9, so I can't really take that much credit, but it is a rarity in today's media landscape for a radio show to make it this far. So we appreciate your support, and we've got a great one for you, Claro, coming up in a little bit. But first, we get started with the Blasters. It's American Music.

What's going on, good people? Hi, I'm Stephen Kaleo. This is World Cafe. Later this hour, Claro's first visit to the cafe nearly a decade ago. But we begin with a band that made their first appearance in 2012, just around the release of their debut album, Alabama Shakes, who have a new record out called I Must Be Dreaming. Check out this track, I Feel Hope Coming.

0: Jason Singer, who performs as Michigander. Song is called Taxi. It is from the latest album, Over Before You Know It. I never clap in the right place. And you would think I know this after 40 years of hearing Blister in the Sun from Violent Femmes. Stay close. It's Claro's first time when we get back to World Cafe.
1: Hey there, this is Felix Contreras. 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
0: From NPR, it's World Cafe. Hey, I am Kaleo. Back in 1991, when this show hit the airwaves, the mission was simple. Give people the chance to dive deeper and learn more about their favorite musicians and help them discover new artists and music to embrace and celebrate. And over the years, we've caught artists right as their careers were taking off. And all month, we're highlighting notable first-time visits to the cafe. Today, it's Claro. Her first in-studio appearance was back in 2019 for the release of her debut album, Immunity. Since that visit, she's put out several albums, played the major festivals, appeared on late-night TV, named one of Forbes' 30 Under 30, and has been nominated for a Grammy. But in this session, none of that had happened yet. Coming up, Claro talks to Reina Duras about going viral just out of high school and a lot more. But we begin with a live performance of Bags. It's Claro's first time on World Cafe.

0: That's Bags from Claro's debut full-length album, Immunity. I'm Rena Duras on World Cafe today, joined by Claro. Welcome.
1: Hi. Thank you so much.
0: You sounded amazing.
1: Thank you. We've never done an in-studio before. I've seen so many videos and YouTube videos. I don't know. I've watched so many things on in-studios, and I was so interested by them, so fascinated by them, and they seem so cool, and I was so excited to do this today.
0: Oh, now you have one.
1: Yeah, now we have one.
0: Well, thank you for coming. Now, we're going to be talking about your debut album, full-length Immunity, but you're not new to releasing music. You have a couple of EPs, singles out, and a couple of very popular YouTube videos that sort of started this whole wild ride for you.
1: Right.
0: Now, here's the thing. Your career really, like, has kind of happened through the internet. Without the internet, it would be a different trajectory, probably.
1: Definitely.
0: Or like a different kind of career. So what I'd like you to do is imagine you had to explain your career to someone. Maybe imagine I'm like your long lost great aunt, someone who's never used the internet. How would you explain it?
1: I don't think I could. I think I owe everything I have to the internet. It's like, I mean, describing the internet to someone who has no idea what the internet is already difficult in itself, but then trying to explain that you can build a career off of a random explosion within that, I have no idea. It's very hard for me to wrap my own head around, and I understand what the internet is.
0: Well, the random explosion, in case you don't know, is a viral video of Claro performing in her bedroom this song, Pretty Girl. And we're going to just take just a little bit of a listen to that track right now.

0: So that's Pretty Girl, Claro. That clip has over 40 million views on YouTube. When did you realize, oh man, this is way bigger than I thought?
1: Well, I had written the song January of my senior year of high school. I worked with the Laysai and Father Daughter Records. They were seeking out female and non-binary artists to submit music to this compilation tape. And I had Pretty Girl and I was like, let's do it. This is sick. Didn't think much of it though, because, you know, nothing I had released prior to that had the same effect as what Pretty Girl did. But I posted it, and I think a week after or something, or very close to when I uploaded it, I started college. And I remember my first week of college, it hit a million views.
0: I read somewhere that at one point someone was just filming you in a class while you were at school.
1: Yeah, that's, it's happened there briefly. It's not a huge thing that happened to me.
0: Yeah.
1: But
0: does it freak you out at all? You're like,
1: I mean, it was a weird transition for sure, because the internet is something that's hard to explain to people. So it's like, when you become something on the internet and not something in real life, it's this very strange cognitive dissonance where you're like, well, is something actually happening, or am I just dreaming?
0: Right.
1: That people know who I am.
0: You're listening to World Cafe. I'm Raina Duras talking to Claro today about her debut album, Immunity. So I would love it if you could tell us about the song Sinking. What were you thinking about when you were writing this one?
1: Right. Sinking is actually about my rheumatoid arthritis. I was diagnosed when I was 17. It was just very painful. But it started to affect a lot of my relationships, and especially this one relationship I had in college.
0: And this was like a romantic relationship.
1: Yeah. This one romantic relationship I had in college. And Sinking was specifically about my confidence, sexually, my confidence just with my body and myself when I want to be intimate with someone. But what's cool about that song is that I wanted to have the instrumental and the feeling of the song kind of take over that same feeling you would have when you put on like a song when you're going to be intimate with someone, if that makes sense. Like,
0: okay.
1: Like you put on a sexy
0: song.
1: Yeah.
0: Yeah.
1: Like you, I don't know. Like,
0: of course.
1: You got to set the mood, set the tone. So that was what I wanted to do. I wanted to make it like an extremely sexy song, but the lyrics are about arthritis, which is hilarious, but.
0: But it's in a way you are getting to take ownership of that thing.
1: Right.
0: And be like,
1: yeah,
0: know, this isn't going to take over my life.
1: That was like the whole album was like taking a hold of all of those things and just like repurposing them into something productive.
0: So this is Sinking. It's Claro on World Cafe.

A little bit of Sinking from Claro's debut album, Immunity. You just heard Claro's first visit to the World Cafe back in 2019. Thanks so much to Claro. And of course, World Cafe host Raina Duris. We're celebrating our 35th anniversary, which means there will be more first times coming later this month. But now we go live into the archives for live performances, starting with Phoebe Bridgers. Here's Motion Sickness from 2018.

0: Live from the archives, it's Leve from 2023 from the start. Also, Phoebe Bridgers with Motion Sickness. Stay close. More World Cafe is next.
1: Tom Cruise stars in Digger, now playing at the Little. The most powerful man in the world embarks on a frantic mission to prove he is humanity's savior before the disaster he's unleashed destroys everything. From Alejandro G. Iñárritu, director of The Revenant and Birdman, also starring Riz Ahmed, John Goodman, Sandra Hüller, and Jesse Plemons. Showtimes for Digger at thelittle.org.
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0: Welcome back. It's World Cafe. I'm Kaleo. We're in extra time. I've stolen a few more songs for you. Here's a new one from Kevin Morby. It's called PBJ.

0: the chance that...
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1: The same.
2: Okay, so they're going to have to play this out in the appeal, but suppose they lose the appeal. Do the titles go away?
1: We don't know that. Any sanction is on the table. So it could be that they're expelled from the lead. It might be that there's a points deduction. There is the possibility that they might lose the titles they won in 2012 and 2014. There's anything at this stage is on the table.
2: Amazing. Rory Smith, co-host of the Men in Blazers podcast. Thanks so much.
1: Thank you.
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1: Hello and good morning. At 6:50 a.m., I'm Michaela Singleton, checking in on you to make sure we're ready for the day ahead. Still showering pretty steadily across the immediate and greater Rochester region at large. 7:09 is when we expect that sun to finally make its appearance. Similar conditions for our WXXY listeners in the southern tier, 68 degrees and mostly cloudy, though your rain is starting back up again in about 20 minutes or so. Here's meteorologist Josh Nichols with more on the day ahead of us.
2: It'll be cloudy here for the day today, off to a wet start with showers, but the showers should wrap up by midday, early afternoon. Temperatures will be into the mid-60s later on today. Tonight's mainly clear. Overnight lows will be into the upper 30s and low and mid-40s. For tomorrow, looks like a beauty of a day from hilltop to lakeshore with an ample amount of sunshine, the high near 60, intervals of clouds and sun for Sunday. Highs will be into the upper 60s. For WXXI News, I'm meteorologist Josh Nichols.
1: And in the headlines still ahead of you at 7 a.m., last month personal spending jumped almost a full percentage point, and personal income is not keeping up.
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1: A closer look at what is pushing borrowing rates up coming up at 7:07 from NPR News here on WXXI.
4: This morning, we get the federal government's monthly snapshot of the labor market, and some folks who left the federal government because of DOGE cuts are still trying to find their way.
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4: From Marketplace in Washington, I'm Kimberly Adams. In just about an hour and a half, we'll get the monthly federal jobs report for September. Earlier this week, private payroll processor ADP released its monthly jobs report. By ADP's count, the private sector added 90,000 jobs in September, which was much better than expected, and more than double the amount of jobs that came in August. For more context on ADP's number and what that could signal for today's big jobs report, here's Diane Swonk, chief economist at KPMG.
6: Well, what's important, first of all, is that the ADP report was redesigned so it no longer is a forecast necessarily of what's happening in the official jobs data, but it does have a lot of great information in it. And even though we had that pickup in employment, it was heavily concentrated in health care and social assistance and in leisure and hospitality. Those are two sectors that were hit hardest by the loss in temporary protected status workers, and now they're trying to backfill holes that happened as those workers lost their temporary protected status. So it's good that we saw the gains, and we did see some manufacturing and construction gains due to AI build out as well. But it really was pretty narrowly focused and dependent on those two sectors.
4: Let's do the numbers.

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1: The time is 7:42, and this is WXXI News with another local update for you here amidst NPR's Morning Edition. New York State is taking over a fresh investigation into an alleged gang rape at a Cornell University fraternity in 2024. And a warning as we get into Dave Bullard with the New York Public News Network's report. This does, of course, pertain to sexual violence. Now, Governor Hochul had made this sudden announcement late last night, saying that she had lost confidence in those local investigators.
2: Thursday evening, Governor Kathy Hochul appointed the state's top lawyer to take over the reinvestigation of an alleged gang rape at a Cornell University fraternity in 2024. Attorney General Letitia James said in a statement that she will lead an investigation the public can trust. In her statement, Governor Hochul said, "New information in the case has undercut her faith in the Tompkins County District Attorney's Office's ability to handle the investigation and its possible prosecution. So, she's taking the case away from DA Matthew Van Houten." Hochul and James plan to hold a news conference this morning to discuss their decision. A former Cornell student known only as Jane Doe has filed a lawsuit against Cornell, the seven students she says are responsible for drugging and raping her, and others. Van Houten has said that Cornell University police investigated the case initially and did not share everything they had discovered, including a text chat among frat members telling them that Jane Doe was available. Cornell has denied the allegation. Van Houten said that a six-page report of Jane Doe's statement prepared by Cornell police lacked the definitive statement that she felt she had been raped. However, the transcript of her interview contains a quote from her that says she could say with 100% confidence that she had been raped. That statement was not included in the report Cornell police gave Van Houten. Three of the seven men charged in the lawsuit have said in statements they've committed no crime. A request to Van Houten for comment late Thursday evening has not yet been answered. Cornell Student Assembly held a public hearing on the issue Thursday. The body's president said he was ashamed of the university and called on students to band together in love. The assembly approved a resolution calling on Cornell to release more information about the incident and the men accused. For the New York Public News Network, I'm Dave Bullard.
1: And, of course, we have more information on this story. It is certainly a developing situation at WXXINews.org. We will also update you as soon as we hear more from the governor's press conference later today. Thank you for listening.
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4: It's Morning Edition from NPR News. I'm Michelle Martin.
5: And I'm Steve Inskeep. Good morning. San Francisco is keeping its flock cameras. The city says surveillance helped to reduce car crimes. Greg Rosalski looked into this for NPR's Planet Money newsletter.
6: We compared San Francisco police data for January through August of this year with the same months in 2022. Car thefts are down almost 59%. Car break-ins, they're down more than 82%.
7: One of the most important factors was the introduction of technology.
6: That's San Francisco District Attorney Brooke Jenkins. In March 2024, San Franciscans voted to make it easier for the police to use drones and surveillance cameras. That same month, the police began installing license plate readers made by Flock Safety.
7: What the license plate reader cameras have absolutely done, and we do have proof of that, is given the police the ability to catch people who have engaged in crime.
6: Flock cameras photograph passing vehicles and use AI to scan their plates and capture other details like make and model or even bumper stickers. It puts it all in a searchable database. The police say this high-tech system has been instrumental in reducing crime. However, there were many other changes over the last few years in San Francisco. They got a new DA who was more aggressive on crime. The police stepped up patrols in tourist spots known for car break-ins. So how much credit does Flock actually deserve for the drop in car crime? There's actually not much rigorous research on the effect of Flock on crime. The most ambitious study so far is one by University of South Carolina crime researchers Scott Morgos and Ian Adams. Here's Adams.
8: What we find is that motor vehicle theft drops by about 11% in aggregate
0: in the first year as agencies adopt that technology.
6: That estimate comes from comparing crime trends in more than 200 police jurisdictions that adopted Flock with those that didn't. This is just one study, and it hasn't yet been peer-reviewed. That said, the study backs up some of the claims made by San Francisco leaders. Chad Marlowe, he's not convinced. He's with the American Civil Liberties Union, and he leads a campaign called Get the Flock Out. He portrays this technology as helping to create a sort of dystopian surveillance state, one that can record people's movements whether or not they're suspected of a crime.
8: So it can be used to go after any vulnerable group or any group that the government agency that controls the data or can access the data wants to go after. And we've seen that.
6: There have been many reports of abuse of the Flock system around the nation, from improper searches, including officers using it to stalk ex-girlfriends, to unauthorized data sharing with federal immigration enforcement. Flock says it's adding new safeguards, including automatically suspending users whose searches meet criteria for abnormal use. This week, the San Francisco mayor announced he was tightening rules too. And District Attorney Jenkins, she's announced she's pushing for state legislation to make misuse of this data a crime.
7: I didn't want to see us lose the opportunity to use this technology.
6: San Francisco leaders are betting it can keep Flock's crime-fighting benefits while putting stronger safeguards in place that prevent abuse. Greg Rosalsky, NPR News.
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6: This week, the San Francisco mayor announced he was tightening rules too. And District Attorney Jenkins, she's announced she's pushing for state legislation to make misuse of this data a crime.
7: I didn't want to see us lose the opportunity to use this technology.
6: San Francisco leaders are betting it can keep Flock's crime-fighting benefits while putting stronger

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3: The time is just about 7:50 in the morning. I'm Michaela Singleton, checking in on you again to make sure that we're on track to start off your Friday, October 2nd, right? Well, I will definitely say if you enjoy the sound of the pitter-patter of rain, I already had one person text me, they actually enjoy this, so at least someone's enjoying themselves. I like to hear that. It is 62 degrees. We expect this rain throughout much of the rest of the morning. Here is meteorologist Josh Nichols with a bit more.
4: It'll be cloudy here for the day today, off to a wet start with showers, but the showers should wrap up by midday, early afternoon. Temperatures will be into the mid-60s later on today. Tonight's mainly clear. Overnight lows will be into the upper 30s and low and mid-40s. For tomorrow, looks like a beauty of a day from hilltop to lakeshore with an ample amount of sunshine, the high near 60, intervals of clouds and sun for Sunday. Highs will be into the upper 60s. For WXXI News, I'm meteorologist Josh Nichols.
3: Congestion is starting to pick up on 390 southbound, 590 southbound, as well as 490 eastbound. Still yellow on the maps for now. No big slowdowns associated, though 590 is turning orange to red at this moment. So again, it is that time of the morning. Keep it at the top of your mind as you plan out your morning and your commute. Still coming up for you in our broadcast, Renee Good was a mother who was killed by an Immigration and Customs Enforcement agent in Minneapolis this year.
5: No child should grow up without a parent. 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
1: Good morning edition from NPR News. I'm Steve Inskeep.
6: And I'm Michelle Martin. Good morning. Since the 2024 presidential election, there has been a surge in Democratic voter turnout, especially among Black voters in the South. NPR's Stephen Feller joins us to talk about how that increased turnout could shape key races next month. Good morning, Stephen.
7: Good morning.
6: So why is turnout higher?
7: You know, part of it is about opposition to President Trump and his agenda, but there's also a Supreme Court decision that weakened part of the Voting Rights Act. Before that ruling, over the last year and a half, we did already see a notable increase in people voting for Democrats and Black voters showing up in elections in particular. Then the court ruled in Louisiana versus Calais, which made it harder to prove that race is a factor in gerrymandering. That led to new maps in southern states like Florida and Tennessee, and failed efforts in Georgia and South Carolina. All of that turbocharged those voters' motivations. Ashley Kennedy Shelton, the founder of the Louisiana-based Power Coalition for Equity and Justice, they do nonpartisan civic engagement work, she said it definitely contributed to huge Black turnout in that state when there was a primary just a few weeks later, and called it, quote, personal for Black voters.
8: Everybody's spending more money on their electricity bills, their gas bills, their food bills. I mean, all of these different things are really personally impacting voters. And I think that, you know, for all the folks that used to say, I don't do politics, I think they realize that politics is absolutely doing them and they have to get involved. And we're seeing that increased involvement.
7: I mean, digging into the data elsewhere, you saw big turnout from Black voters and increased Democratic primary support in places like South Carolina, Mississippi, Georgia, Alabama.
6: So it's twofold. People are offended that they feel that there was an effort to kind of disenfranchise them, but also the basics, like how much things cost.
7: It's not just redistricting changes. You're right. I mean, Marcus Bass, I talked to him. He's the executive director of the North Carolina Black Alliance. He said he's also seeing signs of increased Black turnout there from folks who basically say, look, nothing feels great right now.
9: I think more and more we are finding across the state disaffected voters, individuals that feel that the political process has not improved their quality of life.
7: In North Carolina, there's a big state Supreme Court race, along with several U.S. House races that could change hands, including one explicitly targeted by Republicans through gerrymandering.
6: So it's a both-and situation. Increased Black turnout as kind of a reaction to what people see as an effort to limit their involvement. But these political maps, and so as you said, you know, people understanding that there's the politics affects their lives, but also these political maps that effectively limit Black voting power in some of these states. So what do we think is the net result?
7: You know, both people I spoke with told me you can't gerrymander.

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1: The time is 8:50, and another check of our current conditions shows it is 61 degrees.
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0: Raining, though it doesn't look like it'll last for the entire day ahead of us this Friday, October 2nd. Here is meteorologist Josh Nichols with more.
1: It'll be cloudy here for the day today, off to a wet start with showers, but the showers should wrap up by midday, early afternoon. Temperatures will be into the mid-60s later on today. Tonight's mainly clear. Overnight lows will be into the upper 30s and low and mid-40s. For tomorrow, looks like a beauty of a day from hilltop to lakeshore with an ample amount of sunshine, the high near 60, intervals of clouds and sun for Sunday. Highs will be into the upper 60s. For WXXI News, I'm meteorologist Josh Nichols.
0: 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And thank you again for sharing the start of your day with WXXI News. Your BBC News Hour starts promptly at 9:06, and the Marketplace Morning Report is coming up after this short break.
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3: From Marketplace in Washington, I'm Kimberly Adams. The latest monthly federal jobs report just landed. 29,000 jobs were added in September, bringing the unemployment rate up to 4.2%. For more context on the report, I'm joined by Julia Coronado, founder and president of Macro Policy Perspectives. Good morning, Julia.
5: Good morning.
3: Analysts were expecting upwards of 80,000 jobs to be added. We only got 29, and we saw the unemployment rate tick up a bit. What does this tell you about where we are in the labor market?
5: It still looks like a pretty decent labor market. Remember that August was a huge upside surprise, and one of the swing factors is state and local governments, which shed 17,000 workers this month after adding 44,000 in August. So that's a reflects teacher hiring season. That's just some volatility. On average, we're adding about 50,000 jobs a month over the last 3 months. That's pretty solid.
3: Any particular sectors that jumped out to you?
5: Well, we are starting to see the impact of data center building in construction hiring and manufacturing jobs. Those have been positive for several months after being a drag on the employment situation over the last couple of years.
3: Wage growth was kind of meh, up just 0.1%. What's holding back wage increases?
5: Well, there is a sort of weak rotation in the drivers of hiring. So we're losing a lot of professional service sector jobs and adding lower wage construction jobs. And that is, seems to be weighing on the wage growth run rate at a time when inflation is actually not slowing down very much. So that does squeeze consumer purchasing power.
3: Julia Coronado is founder and president of Macro Policy Perspectives. Thank you, Julia.
5: My pleasure.
3: Let's do the numbers. Dow, S&P, and NASDAQ futures are up in the 0.8% to 1.1% range, with the Dow future up 430 points. The 10-year Treasury yield is down at 5.18%. And checking oil prices, Brent crude is down 3.7%, trading at $89.41 a barrel. West Texas Intermediate crude is down 2.8% at $99.55 a barrel.
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I'm Scott Regan. 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We are 88.5 WRUR FM and HD Rochester, 90.1 WITH FM and HD1 Ithaca. Well, it's no longer Friday Eve. It's Friday morning, and a nice rainy day it is. Let's begin with something, a salute to our lineup tonight with Scott Wallace and Doug Curry. This is Etta James here on the Roots.

ride. 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
1: Well, I think if you sat Merle Haggard down and said, who do you want to sing my songs? One of the top people he would pick would be Willie Nelson right there. Willie sings Merle and Mama Tried, opening up with Good Rockin' Daddy, Eddie James. Don't forget Scott Wallace with Rejuvenation 6 to 9 tonight, leading directly into Blacks and Blues with Doug Curry till midnight. And a Baby Love from the Supremes from 1964. Got Daddy, Baby, and Mama in there. This is Bonnie Raitt.

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I always feel grateful to Danny Joyce for bringing Hayes Carl to town a couple times. I saw him in the back deck at Abilene and at the theater there. Maybe other times too. I don't remember. Anyway, those two times in particular from his new CD, We're Only Human, May I Never, featuring a whole slew of guest artists singing. He must have invited everybody in the studio at the time. Opening up with another weather song, Rainy Day Man, covering James Taylor's song with Bonnie Raitt. No Fun from Nick Shoulders. Interesting songwriter, singer, his CD called Lonely Like Me. He also does those weird yodel songs. And Sierra Farrell live on Mountain Stage from the Outlaws and Outliers group of songs collected from those live performances. I'd Do It Again from Sierra Farrell. You can hear Mountain Stage Sundays here on The Root, day after tomorrow, 2 o'clock to 4 o'clock every week. Another weather song with Van Morrison.

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1: Opening up with Van Morrison, his recent release from earlier this year, I believe, called Remembering Now. And when the rains came, I guess, are they still coming? I don't have windows here, but I imagine they are. And speaking of rain, well, maybe not rain, falling slowly from Glenn Hansard, the late Glenn Hansard, and Marketa Urglova, going to the soundtrack to the motion picture Once. And Keep Me in Your Heart is done by Madeline Peyrou. Tomorrow night, Cafe Veritas, the Kennedys return. They were here a few years back. A really great duo. And they have a number of albums out and a lot of songwriting, a lot of different songs they cover. This comes from one of their cover CDs. And one of my favorite writers, Jimmy Webb.

0: Well, 1 week from tonight at Abilene is the first of two tributes to John Prine. It's the Boyd Parker Ambush doing John Prine on Friday next week on the 9th, and on the 10th on Saturday is Jed Curran and guests as the annual the two annual shows come for the last time at Abilene next week. Find out more about that and all the music at AbileneBarAndLounge.com. We opened up that set with the Kennedys, who will be in town tomorrow night at Cafe Veritas. You can find out more about all the shows at Cafe Veritas's website. And we heard their version of Galveston. A couple of train songs with Chuck Berry and Downbound Train and John Prine, as I said, New Train from his Lost Dogs and Mixed Blessings CD. 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
0: Couple of train songs with Chuck Berry and

Making it sound easy. That is Phil Dowart on the guitar and singing Bob Dylan's Buckets of Rain, another weather song this morning, from his Suitcase Blues CD. You can see Phil tomorrow. He'll be playing at the Webster Library. Let me see. I have it up somewhere here. There it is. Maybe it's here. Anyway, he is playing tomorrow at the Webster Library at 1 o'clock. 1 o'clock to 2:30, I believe. You can find out more about that if you visit Phil. 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Buckets of Rain from Phil. Opening up with Ride in My Car, NRBQ from All Hopped Up. And I Got You, Babe, as done by UB40, featuring Chrissy Hine, along with them on the vocals. Once you get the rain, you get the rainbows.

Krause. She has a lot of fans out there. That is live Alison Krause and Union Station doing The Lucky One. Opening up with Rainbows from Alison Russell and Up From Below, Edward Sharp and the Magnetic Zeros. Coming up this coming Sunday, let's see over here, The Power of Song at Grease Baptist Church on Long Pond Road in Rochester. It will be featuring Joe Crookston with a number of people opening up. We got Leslie Lee and Steve Gretz and Tim Rubinsky and Maria Gillard. Maria Gillard and Perry Cleveland will be opening up for Joe Crookston on Sunday. It's a 7 o'clock presentation. You can find out more about it if you you can visit Maria Gillard's website, and it comes up on that. Anyway, Power Song on Sunday, 7 o'clock at Grease Baptist Church. This is Maria Gillard.

from their CD Nothing Is Wrong. That is a little bit of everything from Dawes, opening up with Maria Gillard from her Always Love CD, the Maria Gillard Trio, with featuring Perry Cleveland in there in Call on Me. Perry Cleveland going to be joining her on Sunday, 7 o'clock. It's Joe Crookston headlining The Power of Song with Maria Gillard and Perry Cleveland also in there. Steve Gretz and Leslie Lee and Tim Rubinsky. And in the middle was Dr. John with Accentuate the Positive from In a Sentimental Mood. 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

I imagine that's a song Steve Winwood did when he was touring with John Fogerty at CMAC this summer. Dear Mr. Fantasy from Traffic, opening up with the Traveling Wilburys, End of the Line from their Volume 1 release. Way Down in the Hole, VKB Band, Vicky Cristina Barcelona from Pawn Shop Radio, covering Tom Waits songs all the way through that album. And the Kinks with Who Will Be the Next in Line. This is Wilco.

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1: 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Thanks for joining me this morning. I'm Scott Regan. This is Open Tunings every morning, 9 to noon. Don't forget, 2 o'clock today, Hannah Mayer on air, though I think she has a guest in to sub for her today. 2 to 6 with Hannah, though, every other day of the week. And tonight, Scott Wallace at 6, Doug Curry at 9, all the way to midnight, a great 6 hours here on the route. And Mike Murray tomorrow, 4 to 6, with a whole lot of shaking. We heard in there from Wilco, from A Ghost Is Born, Hummingbird, Hold On from Madison Cunningham, covering Tom Waits' song. It Don't Come Easy from Ruthie Foster, her interpretations, the British Rock Songbook. That one coming from the pen of Ringo Starr. Ringo Starr wrote that song. And Benny Blue, I've Endured from When I Am a Fossil, his recent release. And you can see Benny this coming Sunday, day after tomorrow, at Hourhorn for their Sunday social hour, 4 o'clock to 6 o'clock. Their Sunday social 2 hours. This is The White Stripes.

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Janis Joplin, of course, from a classic CD, Pearl, that came out just after she passed away, and Get It While You Can. Opening it up with the White Stripes, I Just Don't Know What to Do with Myself. I believe that's a Burt Bacharach song. It was done by the White Stripes from their Elephant release. And Beatnik Walking, Richard Thompson. Coming up tomorrow, it's the Friends of the Wadsworth Library presenting some live music at the Geneseo Riviera Theater. 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

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And Lawyers, Guns, and Money with Warren Zevon. 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
1: We began that extended set with Tracy Chapman and her title track to her CD, New Beginning. I Don't Want to Grow Up, from Tom Waits. Of course, Happy Jack, The Who, one of their great singles, one of my favorite songs way back when, is still holding strong with me. And covering Talking Heads was the Staple Singers from their Turning Point release and Slippery People. Yellow Moon from the Neville Brothers, and right there, that great way to finish up with an instrumental, Amber and Hazel, from the Moho Collective, from their Soma release out of Rochester. Another band from our area, these are the Prickers.

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1: Robert Pattinson stars as To Catch a Predator host Chris Hansen in Primetime, new at the Little, from filmmaker Lance Oppenheim, also starring Skylar Gisondo, Merritt Weaver, and Phoebe Bridgers. 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

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We open up with the Prickers from Story of Our Storm and the song Wildfire. Wildflowers, who recently were at Point of Bluff Vineyards with 6th Avenue Heartache, Drive My Car from the Donnas, and She Said from Revolver with the Beatles. Chandler Travis here takes us into the weekend. Have a great weekend, and thanks for listening today.

0: Hot potato, hot potato. If you have a little kid, they may have perked up hearing that. Or maybe your kids are older, but you know it because you've heard it hundreds of times. Even if you don't have kids, there's a chance you know Hot Potato by the Wiggles. Just the YouTube video has 43 million views. It started as a rock song by a band called The Cockroaches, but was transformed into a kid's tune when band member and founding Blue Wiggle Anthony Field got into early childhood education.
1: Once I started, it became this incredibly positive world of preschoolers and going where they want to go.
0: Coming up, Anthony and new member Yellow Wiggle, Sahai Hawkins, join me to tell the story of the Wiggles and how they changed over 35 years. Sahai, the first Wiggle with African heritage, reflects on being part of something she grew up watching.
2: It's now really cool that I get to be in the space. I'm part of the group. I'm not a token character. I'm part of the group. Like, there's 8 Wiggles, so there's a person for each child to relate to.
0: The Wiggles, all of them, also perform live today. I'm Raina Duras. It's World Cafe. Now, this is a song for grown-ups, but there is a solo from an instrument in here that lots of little kids play around on. A xylophone solo is coming your way, so listen for that. Looking for clues, Robert Palmer.

You're listening to The World Cafe. I'm Raina Duris, playing you music for your inner child today before a super fun session with The Wiggles coming up. And you might not think that you like kids' music, but let down your guard a little with a few songs that are kind of for kids, but also kind of for grown-ups. This is Ella Fitzgerald, A Tisket, A Tasket.

sun is a huge atom-crushing machine. 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

0: Kermit the Frog, Rainbow Connection. Getting you warmed up for the Wiggles next on World Cafe.
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0: Hey, this is World Cafe. I'm Rena Duris. My guests today are one of the biggest bands who have ever been on the show. They've released several multi-platinum albums. They perform to an estimated 1 million people every year at their sold-out arena shows, and they've won 16 ARIA Awards in their home country of Australia. For 35 years, this group has been drawing crowds of adoring fans who sing along to almost every word of every song. I'm talking, of course, about the Wiggles. So when we had the chance to bring the Wiggles in, all eight of them, plus the Tree of Wisdom and Captain Feathersword and more, we knew it was going to be something very special. And as you're going to hear today, it really is. And even if you didn't grow up with the Wiggles, even if you don't have kids in your life, I urge you to stick around because this is one of the most glorious, fun World Cafe sessions ever. I don't think I've ever smiled as much as I did when we recorded this. In a minute, you'll hear my conversation with original founding member Blue Wiggle Anthony Field and one of the newest members, Yellow Wiggle Sahai Hawkins, who joined in 2022. But first, the Wiggles perform a live medley of some of their biggest hits, Fruit Salad, Rockabye Your Bear, and Hot Potato.

0: That was some of the Wiggles' biggest hits. You heard Rockabye Your Bear, Hot Potato, and Fruit Salad there. Live for World Cafe, I'm Raina Duris. And yes, the Wiggles are my guests today. I'm here talking with Blue Wiggle Anthony and Yellow Wiggles. Hi. Welcome to the World Cafe.
1: Thanks for having us.
2: Yeah, it's great to be here.
0: This is like one of the best days I've ever had at this job. It was so much fun. Thank you. And I know, like, some of those songs that we've just heard you've been playing for decades now. Anthony, you have. And I wanted to ask you about Fruit Salad. Tell us about writing that song. How do you write a song like Fruit Salad?
2: It's funny. I was in a rock band, the Cockroaches, they were called in Australia. And I was backstage with Jeff. He was also in the Cockroaches. He was in the original Wiggles too, Jeff. And I was thinking about that song, Yummy, Yummy, Yummy, I've Got Love in My Tummy, I think it was called. And I thought, yeah, that's such a great word, yummy, yummy. And I was very simple, D and V minor. And I just put them together and fruit salad, yummy, yummy. And it was funny when you write a song like that, you know, because golden rule is children have got to understand the song, or it's got to be pretty simple, catchy. But that became an earworm for me. I couldn't go past Fruit Salad for about 2 or 3 years without that song going in my head.
0: Yeah, I feel like everyone in the World Cafe office is going to be singing Fruit Salad for the next week. Si, you're 20. What are your memories of hearing Fruit Salad as a kid, or any of those songs that we just heard?
1: They're pretty prominent. I mean, and not that long ago, really. I grew up watching The Wiggles, which is pretty cool. And yeah, I remember, like, I, as a dancer, would always take Fruit Salad to lessons and to class as our, like, mid break snack. And everyone would always be like, Fruit Salad, yummy, yummy. Like, that was something everyone would say. But I grew up watching The Wiggles. So it's really cool that I am one now.
0: Yeah. I wanted to ask, like, how does it feel to be up there performing it? Cause it seems like it would be kind of surreal at first.
1: Absolutely. I mean, like, especially the first performance. My first performance as, like, a Wiggle was, we have a Carols at the end of the year in Australia. It was called Carols in the Domain. I've grown up watching that every year. And every time it'd be my favorite was when the Wiggles came on. The first time I did it, it felt absolutely magical. It was the coolest thing. It was Christmas time. I was dressed as a yellow Wiggle. I was like, I can't believe it. And at the time, all the OG Wiggles performed as well. So it was like it was kind of like Marvel Endgame all there. So it was pretty cool. I love it. It's the best job ever.
0: I'm talking with the Wiggles on World Cafe. Anthony, you mentioned the Cockroaches. That was a band before the Wiggles. It was you along, well, two of the other members were your brothers, Paul and John. And I'm going to play a little bit of the Cockroaches song, She's the One.

0: So that's a bit of the cockroaches. She's the one. Were there already bits of the Wiggles DNA in the cockroaches?
1: Oh, absolutely. And Australia in the 1980s was the best pub scene. We used to play in little pubs with the In Excess, Men at Work, all these groups that went on and just had massive hits around the world. And it was just such a great scene. And you could play in pubs in Australia without a record contract. They just go, yeah, come in and play, you know. And so the Cockroaches, we didn't have a record contract. We were playing all the surf clubs, all the pubs up and down the east coast of Australia, and we had the best time. But we wrote real pop songs. And when the Wiggles, I became a early childhood teacher, the DNA of and my brother Johnny wrote some great songs, and that was with me all the time. When we were doing songs for children, I just thought, well, they've just got different lyrics, you know. It's a different subject matter. Mm.
0: But it's still kind
1: music.
0: Of the same.
1: It's got to be music. Yeah.
0: Yeah. Why was childhood education something you were interested in?
1: I think the thing was, I really wasn't. I got in there by accident, and I'm so glad I did. I was in the Australian Army, the regular army, and I went to Germany before the wall came down just to, again, age me. but I came back, and when I got out of the army, my sister Colleen was going to do, in Australia, you can do it's called a mature age test. If you haven't got your high school certificate, you can do a mature age test and you get to university for free. And so I went, she said, come on, I'm doing this early childhood, because she was really interested. And I went, okay, I'll just come along, I'll drop you off. But I actually went and did the test and I passed and I got into university early childhood. Now, my sister lasted a week and went, it's not for me. And I went, I'm going to stay here. And I learned so much about empowering children. And once I started, it became this incredibly positive world of preschoolers and going where they want to go, like facilitating them and giving them, empowering them through music, through activities. It was great.
0: And how to communicate with them.
1: That's right.
0: I would imagine. Like, what did you learn about... You use it all the time doing this job that you do now. What did you learn about communicating with little kids?
1: Well, young under fives, under fours are egocentric. So the world revolves around them and they're only learning about the world. So we make it about them. So I always use the example. There's a song we did called Can You Point Your Fingers and Do the Twist? Now, if I hadn't been educated early childhood, that would have been point your fingers and do the twist, which is a command from an adult. But can you point your fingers, do the twist, is a challenge. And little children want to show you, yeah, I can do that. Or we had Wake Up Jeff. Jeff used to fall asleep, the original Wiggles. And children used to love. But what they loved about it, they were in charge of this silly adult. So there were things that came from being early childhood educated.
0: So when you were developing the Wiggles, what was the vision? Like, what did you want to do differently than maybe other children's entertainers out there?
1: Well, for a start, when we started, we were four men. But that was actually really good because early childhood was looked upon as a woman's role. Three of us were early childhood qualified teachers, which was really rare in Australia in those times, and probably in the United States as well. And it's pretty crazy because men are part of a child's world, you know, as dad or you know, as a co-parent, whatever it is, or as a carer. So it was very important that we thought that children could see men up there dancing, showing their, you know, their softer side, you know, being silly. So that's how it started. As the years went on, I realised, boy, we're four men and we need to, you know, get women in this group. And, you know, we had Jeff Jeff is from Chinese background, and he was the first famous Chinese Australian in Australia. He was, and he still is. Everybody loves Jeff, but I went to a chicken shop once in Randwick and in Australia, and there was a Chinese man who was serving, and he said, "Jeff is he did so much for me because he's the first one of us that we've seen on television." That's a different time, you know, but that. Now with Sahai, same sort of thing, would you think, Sahai?
2: I think, yeah. I think for Australian media especially, but especially in children's media, I mean, growing up, I grew up watching The Wiggles and I loved The Wiggles, but I do notice that, like, my favourite person on TV was Princess Tiana from Princess and the Frog, because that was literally the only representation there was. And so it's now really cool that I get to be in the space. I'm part of the group. I'm not a token character. I'm part of the group, but there's some, like, there's 8 Wiggles, so there's a person for each child to relate to, it, either looks-wise or vibe-wise, which is really cool.
0: Yeah, we'll come back and dig a little bit more into that a little bit later. But I do want to ask you, do you feel, Sahai, a responsibility there?
2: I guess a little bit. It doesn't feel scary because we're literally acting as ourselves. We don't have fake names. Our characters are our names. So it is very much an extension, probably a more wiggly-fied version of us. But I feel like responsibility-wise, I think Anthony's been very good at picking who becomes Wiggles, and like it happens very organically. And I think we're kind of like, even if we don't know it at the time, we kind of fit the role well. Like we have that vibe. But responsibility wise, I think I just feel really grateful. It feels really exciting to be, I don't know, inspiring for the next gen.
0: I'm here talking with Blue Wiggle Anthony and Yellow Wiggle Sahai. We're going to hear you perform another song now, and then we'll come back and we'll talk some more. It's a song called Bouncing Balls. It's a relatively new one. How do you decide, hey, Bouncing Balls, that would be a great thing to write a song about?
1: Well, it's based on a very, very old Western swing song called Big Ball in Boston.
0: Okay.
1: Which was about a big ball they threw in Boston. Then it became, Bob Wills did it in the Texas Playboys, Big Balls in Cowtown. It's got some crazy words on that, Big Balls and Countdown. So then we thought we'd do it, like encourage children to get out and bounce balls. And we did a version with the Harlem Globetrotters, and it's had how many million views on YouTube?
2: I wish I knew the number, but well, it's kind of crazy.
1: It's in the 20s or 30 million views, but it does have that little bit of
2: innuendo.
1: Little bit of two meanings. But
2: the little ones, it's so clear. It goes over your head. It's exactly about bouncing balls, but the parents are laughing the entire time.
1: Yeah.
0: It definitely got some giggles in the studio.
1: Yeah.
0: Here's Bouncing Balls. It's The Wiggles live for World Cafe.
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0: Bouncing Balls, Domino.
1: The Wiggles performing Bouncing Balls live. Hope you're having fun. We're going to keep going after the break. I talked to Anthony and Sahai about how they navigated changing the lineup of the group and how they explained those changes to children and their parents. That's next on World Cafe.
2: Hey there, this is Felix Contreras. This week on All Latino, we're going to talk jazz with Chilean saxophonist Melissa Aldana and Gonzalo Rubalcaba, one of Cuba's finest pianists, on the next All Latino right here on your favorite NPR station. 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
1: Welcome back to a very wiggly World Cafe. I'm Rena Duras, joined by The Wiggles today. The full cast is performing live, and I'm speaking with founding member Blue Wiggle Anthony Field and new member Yellow Wiggle Sahai Hawkins. So by the mid-90s, The Wiggles were blowing up in Australia. Audiences were getting really big. There was a Wiggles movie. Getting really big does mean that there's a lot more attention on you. And over the years, when there were lineup changes, that meant people would pay attention. Sometimes there was controversy around it. I'm curious for you, Anthony, what kind of conversations would you guys be having when it came to bringing in somebody new, knowing that you'd have to explain it to kids who might be attached?
5: Yeah, it's a good point. Children are different to adults, though. They do roll with what changes. And it's the funny thing, when Greg got very sick from the original Wiggles, one thing people didn't understand, adults didn't understand, it's not Mick Jagger leaving the Rolling Stones, because you've got, you know, maybe the children love Dorothy the best, or Murray, or
1: Dorothy
5: Greg,
1: dinosaur,
5: or
1: Jeff, Dorothy the dinosaur, and you don't know.
5: Sorry, or Wags the dog, or Henry the octopus. Yeah. So it's if the ethos is the same, the music still connects.
1: Yeah.
5: You know, and you can change. Sesame Street's had different hosts.
1: Sure, yeah.
5: I remember Blue's Clues changed, you know.
1: Yeah, it's interesting. The kids roll with the punches. Maybe it's the adults
5: it's
1: who
5: the
1: grew
5: adults.
1: Up with you who are feeling too, but, like, more like, you can't change my memory.
5: And fair enough. Right. I get that. Yep. Yeah.
1: So bringing new people in, let's talk a little bit, Sahai, about what that was like for you, because you did join in 2021. What was it? What do you remember from the day that you got the invite or the call? How did that happen?
6: It's like the craziest story, because initially I was a Red Wiggle, which is pretty cool. We had a TV series. It was Fruit Salad TV. It was on YouTube, and it was kind of the integration of seeing how 8 Wiggles would work. And so I was a Red Wiggle at the time. We performed that. We filmed it. And then it was mid-2021. So we went into lockdown. Everything was kind of crazy with COVID.
5: Yeah,
6: and right. We were doing interviews over Zoom because, you know, that was when it was announced. It was about a week before, because Australia had pretty strict restrictions on where you could go. So I was at home, and I don't live in the city. So I was at home in my room, pretty much for a lot of months, and the week before restrictions were about to lift, the Wiggles office asked if I'd come in that Monday, and I was 15 at the time.
1: Yeah,
6: so I was like, I've got dancing, I've got school, can I come in Tuesday? And they're like, oh, we really like you to come in Monday. I was like, oh, okay, yeah, no worries. That Monday morning before, that was the day everything lifted and you were going back to work, going back to school, I got a call from the Wiggles team. They're like, we really loved having you on board. Do you want to continue here? And I was like, absolutely, yeah. And they were like, we would love to have you as the Yellow Wiggle. And I kind of like freaked out. I was like, oh, like I did not expect it at all. And I was like, absolutely, yes. So that exact day, went into the Wiggles office. I put on the yellow skivvy. We were feeling that it was a little blank. We were like, oh, we need something. I remember you on the phone to Katarina, because she was choreographer, but also kind of figured out outfits. And they were like, oh, we've got a sunflowers in one of the drawers. So I put on a flower headband. We took a photo, a style guide photo as the Yellow Wiggle, filmed the Hey Sahai song. And then the next day it was announced.
5: But the sunflower came because your name in Ethiopian means sun.
6: Yes, it does.
7: Oh,
6: yeah.
7: That's so
6: initially
7: perfect.
6: We found the flower headbands, but then we integrated it to sunflowers because literally the direct translation of Sahai is the sun.
5: But the thing, being 15 years old, we made sure that mum or dad occasionally, but mum.
6: Yeah, it was mainly mum.
5: They always came on to with Sahai always. Yes. And that was great. So, and when Sahai became 18, it was very sad to see Robin go.
6: Yeah. Mum.
7: Your parents weren't going to come with you.
5: We all loved him.
7: Yeah. Right now, if you're just joining us, I'm speaking with Sahai Yellow Wiggle and Anthony Blue Wiggle from The Wiggles on World Cafe. There have always been other characters in the Wiggles universe, like Dorothy the dinosaur. Another newer member of the Wiggles is the Tree of Wisdom, who's played by your nephew, Dominic.
5: Right.
7: Anthony, could you tell us a bit about the Tree of Wisdom, especially for listeners who might not be able to see him right now?
5: Yeah, if you Google the Tree of Wisdom, you'll see a man dressed in a tree costume and pretty well low-budget tree costume. And he dances like your favorite uncle at a pub. He's phenomenal. How that came about, we were doing an old Celtic number, the Rattling Bog, and I said, we need someone to play a tree. And he first played it very straight, and I thought, Dom, so good. I said, Dom, come out. And boy, did he come out. And he's made it his own. He's become a cult figure. Some amazing people have shared him. Your best.
6: The Kardashians were sharing him so many times to their story. I know, like, we didn't even know that was in that realm, but really gone viral.
7: The video has, I think when I checked it yesterday, just before this interview, I was like, it has 15 million views on YouTube.
5: Yeah.
7: Which is wild.
5: Yeah. And when we do the show, the shows around the States, England, Ireland, Scotland, all over the world, people dress in tree costumes, dads and mums, and also, which we love, we've had a lot of adults with Down syndrome who seem to really attach to...
6: They, like, love the tree.
5: And sometimes they come up on stage with the tree and do a dance, and it is fantastic. And the roar from the crowd is the best of the night, isn't it?
6: Yeah, it absolutely is.
5: Yeah, I mean, he's inspired a lot of people to just get up and have a lot of fun.
7: Okay, well, while you're listening to this, I encourage you to do your best dance moves. This is Rattlin' Bog, performed live by The Wiggles on World Cafe.

0: That was so much fun. The Wiggles, Rattlin' Bog, live from World Cafe. I'm Rena Duris, sitting down with Blue Wiggle Anthony and Yellow Wiggle Sahai. Rattlin' Bog, I was so excited when I found out you were going to be playing this. It's a traditional Irish folk song. I like to put this song on the jukebox at the bar, just to like drive people kind of nuts. Yep. And Anthony, I know that you have a side project where you play trad music, called Unusual Commoners.
1: Yeah. I play bagpipes, mandolin and tenor banjo, but the Rattlin' Bog, I was just in Ireland a couple of months ago and I heard that in every pub I went to.
0: It's great,
1: and they do it at weddings. And
0: how long did it take everyone to learn that song? Because there's a lot of words and they move real fast.
1: Lockie was amazing at learning that. It's a drinking game as well in Ireland, mm-hmm. and Newfoundland. They played, if you get it wrong, of course, we drink some water.
0: And Sahai, what do you do for yourself outside of the Wiggles?
2: Outside of the Wiggles, well, I'm a dancer, so dance has been my number one thing. I love it. It's my pride and joy. So I love dancing. I like teaching. I like taking classes. But I've kind of joined onto the bandwagon of the Unusual Commoners.
0: Yeah, really?
1: But of course,
2: we go a bit more soul.
1: Soul numbers, yeah. Trad numbers. But also, you appeared in a film clip of a famous person. Somebody who did Friends of Dorothy with us.
2: Oh, that's right. Orville Peck.
0: Really?
2: Yeah. And it came from that. We did our Friends of Dorothy music collab, which loved. It was the best thing ever. And Orville was in Australia while he was filming Street Fighter. And I bumped into him in Bondi at mid-walk. And he came up and he's like, oh, my goodness.
0: Was he wearing the mask?
2: No. And that's why I didn't recognize who he was. Because I don't
1: know. Did you recognize him?
2: No. He texted me and was like, did I just walk past you in Bondi? Came back and I was like, oh my goodness, like I didn't remember, like just because I'm so used to seeing him with the mask on. Chatted for a little bit, got phone numbers, and then he was like, I'd love for you to be in my video clip. I'm coming out with a new song. And so I got to do that, which was like a whole new like aspect of genre and project, which was so cool. It was like a little
1: And Zahai's influenced our music. So we did this tune called Coco Loco, which is I love it. When the live show, we have 25-foot inflatable giraffes come out. But Zai gets to dance that. What's that style?
2: It's a little bit of salsa. It's a bit of like a mix of salsa and Afro beats. Like Anthony said, you know, the Wiggles started with rock songs and we're just introducing children to different genres of music. But yeah, I think it's fun because you get to add a little bit of your own style to the Wiggles group.
0: Let's hear some Coco Loco. This is the Wiggles on World Cafe.

0: The Wiggles, Coco Loco on World Cafe. I'm talking to Blue Wiggle Anthony and Yellow Wiggle Sahai. Before we get to the last song and talk about that, what is the most rewarding part of doing this, being in the Wiggles?
1: There's so many, but I think it's really just seeing how much of an impact you can make on a child's life. You know, like being a Wiggle, it's a lot of children's first introduction to music, live shows, the creative space. We've done a lot of meetings where we've gone to like hospitals and met children and realized that with surgeries, really big moments in their life, how much the Wiggles have helped them get through those moments. Talking to family members of how they've been able to cope with really sad, really good times through listening to the Wiggles. I think it's something you don't think about daily, but when you hear what the impact's made, it's kind of really special and surreal that you get to be in that position. Yeah,
2: I'm the same. I going to the children's hospital all around the world, and you know, playing the guitar next to the bed, and the children smile for those times, and mum or dad says that's the first time they've smiled in a, you know, because they're in so much pain or things. You feel so sorry for the parents too. Yeah. In Australia, every year we go on Christmas Day to the Children's Hospital. I remember one time we went there, and Australia's got terrible surf, like really vicious surf, and a lot of tourists come, and they don't know how dangerous it is, and the rip tides, you know, and things like that. And I remember once we went in, and the poor little baby, not a baby, like 2-year-old Japanese girl, and the parents, now they didn't know who we were. She had water in her lungs and things, but we played some music. We played Haro Kakita, just Japanese tune, and it was just the effort that. And I think people like that. You're acknowledging that their child means something. But years later, we met those parents and the little child again, and it was just one of the great moments.
0: On World Cafe, I am talking to Yellow Wiggle Sahai and Blue Wiggle Anthony. The last thing I want to talk about really does have to do with that kind of intergenerational appeal that the Wiggles have. You're going to do a cover for us on World Cafe today. You have had success covering songs before. In 2021, the Wiggles did a cover of Tame Impala's Elephant for Australian radio station Triple J.

0: So that version of Elephant by the Wiggles went to number one on Triple J's Hottest 100 poll that year, which is the first time a cover went to number one and a children's act had gotten to number one. Could you tell me what that meant to you when that happened?
1: Well, it meant so much that I got a tattoo.
0: Oh, my God.
2: Hottest 100 champions.
0: So if you're listening, it's like it's a boxer.
1: Yeah.
0: With it says the Hottest 100 at the top. Bottom says champions.
1: Guess what I-

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1: In the blue outfit, and he sung it with us.
2: Oh, amazing.
1: And Tame Impala were playing in America at Halloween, and they went on stage dressed as the Wiggles. It's so much fun.
2: The last song you're going to perform for us is a cover. It's a song that went to the number one at the same poll, actually, in 2023.
3: Yeah.
2: I don't know if you knew that, but it's Olivia Dean's track, Man I Need. Why did you choose this song?
1: Can I jump in?
2: Please.
1: Now, I have no idea. I had never heard the song before.
2: Okay.
1: But Lucia, once again, and yourself, Sahai, you both met Olivia Dean at our ARIA Awards. At last year?
3: Yeah, last year.
1: And both cried?
3: No, Lucia cried. Lucia was over
1: in
3: the moon.
1: Tears.
3: In tears.
1: So you guys chose that number?
3: Yes, yeah. When we knew we were doing this, we were like, we have to think of a cover, something that's current. And it's hard to find current songs that are uplifting and joyful too, because you got to keep it wiggly. And we're thinking, what's something that's amazing? What's someone we love? And Olivia Dean, she's like the queen.
1: But when I heard it for the first time, I went, no, it's brilliant, but it
3: needs to be more.
1: I don't know how it's wiggly. So that's when I came out with the idea of why don't we throw Six Little Ducks. But guess what? Six Little Ducks is not known in Australia. So I had to teach the guys Six Little Ducks.
3: Yeah.
1: As well as
3: us teaching you Men I Need. I know it was a little, like, integration there. Yeah. Transfer of knowledge.
1: So it's just to let them know that it's the Wiggles in there as well. But
3: Yes. Because initially when we first started singing it, we were very, you know, trying to, I don't know, not somber, but we were trying to match
1: it was
3: the feel.
1: But we did Elephant. We were too faithful, and you guys were very faithful to it and very reverent, which is great. Yeah.
2: But you got to make it wiggly.
3: You got to make it wiggly, but it makes it more fun too. It's us. It's what we do. But yeah, we loved it. It was so fun. We're currently been on the road, so mid sound checks we've been practicing.
1: Man, I need. Nothing scared us more in our career than today and the Triple J one.
2: Well, Sahai, you sing so beautifully in this. Thank you so much for playing it for us today. Here is The Wiggles, Man I Need.

0: to the Wiggles. Thanks as well to World Cafe producer Miguel Perez for his work on that session. And you have to see the video. There's video of the full performance. You get to see the Tree of Wisdom dancing. It's all at worldcafe.org. Thank you, as always, to our affiliate stations across the country who bring this show to you. We produce it at WXPN at the University of Pennsylvania in Philadelphia. I'm Raina Duras. 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
0: In 1987, this was a number one song for weeks. But that success came at a price for the band performing it, Los Lobos.
6: Suddenly, this group from East LA that had spent over a decade, you know, building this whole catalog of music, was getting typecast as a novelty. You know, they became sort of the La Bamba band.
0: That's World Cafe producer Miguel Perez. Every week for Hispanic Heritage Month, he's joining me for a new series called Before the Breakthrough, charting a Latin American star's journey before their big mainstream hit. This week, Miguel takes you beyond La Bamba and talks about how Los Lobos blended different musical traditions like Mexican folk music and American rock.
6: They're Mexican, but they're also American. It's sort of the quintessential, like, Chicano experience. Mm-hmm.
0: Los Lobos on Before the Breakthrough today. I'm Raina Duras, and this is World Cafe. If you've ever been on a beach in California, you look out at this vast expanse, and where there was once just ocean, there are, depending on exactly where you are, these big, huge structures in the distance. Those oil rigs are what inspired this song from surfer Jack Johnson. The

0: The Wiggles covering Olivia Dean's Man I Need live for World Cafe. This has been amazing. I've been speaking to Blue Wiggle Anthony and Sahai, a Yellow Wiggle. It has been such a joy having you here. I'm going to have a smile on my face for the rest of the month, probably maybe longer. Thank you so much for being here.
1: Thank you.
2: Thank you.
0: Probably one of the best days of my life. Thank

Welcome back to World Cafe. I'm Rena Duras, joined by World Cafe producer Miguel Perez. Today, we're back with part three of our Hispanic Heritage Month series, Before the Breakthrough. Last week, we talked about how Daddy Yankee broke reggaeton wide open. Today, we're talking about a band from East LA that scored the first ever all-Spanish number one hit in the U.S., covering a 30-year-old song.

0: That was La Bamba from Los Lobos, released in 1987. Miguel, how big of a hit was this?
1: Yeah, well, like you said, it topped the Billboard Hot 100 for 3 weeks that summer in 1987, and it's still only one of a handful of Spanish language songs to achieve that. It sold about 2 million copies as a single. It ended up being nominated for a Grammy for Song of the Year, and this big breakthrough for Los Lobos was due to a cover. The band recorded this song for the 1987 biopic La Bamba about the song's original singer, Ritchie Valens, who famously died in the same plane crash that killed Buddy Holly.
0: So tell us a bit about Los Lobos before La Bamba.
1: Yeah, so they had actually been a band for about 14 years at this point, formed in East L.A. In 1973 by a group of high school friends. And they originally called themselves Los Lobos del Este de Los Angeles, the Wolves of East L.A., which is a little nod to the Mexican norteño band Los Tigres del Norte. So in their early years, they weren't really a rock band at all. They didn't have a drummer. They were mostly acoustic, and they played traditional Mexican son and folk songs. And they cut their teeth playing weddings, quinceañeras, backyard parties. Listen to this early cut. It's from their very first album in 1978. This one is a very classic bolero. It's called Sabor a Mí.

0: So that's Los Lobos way back in 1978. Sabor a Mi. World Cafe producer Miguel Perez is here talking about that East LA band for Hispanic Heritage Month. I'm Raina Duras. So how did Los Lobos go from that traditional folk sound to being a rock band?
1: Yeah, by the end of the 70s, they started adding electric instruments and they started playing LA's punk and new wave clubs, which is kind of a wild pivot when you think about their early sound. And there is this really great story about that pivot. In 1980, they opened for Public Image Limited, Johnny Rotten's post-Sex Pistols band.
0: Yep.
1: And the legend goes that Los Lobos went on stage and played an acoustic set of Mexican folk songs dressed in traditional garb, and the crowd, obviously there for a very different
0: vibe,
1: pelted them with bottles and trash and booed them off of the stage. I think they played maybe three or four songs. So it did not go great.
0: No, I would say that is not awesome.
1: No, and I don't know how that affected them, how it influenced them, but around that same period during the early 80s, Los Lobos sound is really beginning to evolve and they're incorporating more rock styles into their music, and their debut EP and A Time to Dance, you know, it was a mix of things. It had folk songs like this.

0: Why Do You Do from Los Lobos 1983 EP and A Time to Dance. Before that, you heard their song Anselma, which earned the band their first Grammy. World Cafe producer Miguel Perez is with me, walking us through the Los Lobos records that came before their breakthrough. So they had a Grammy win kind of right out of the gate. Miguel, how did Los Lobos build on that early success?
1: They followed up that EP with their debut album, How Will the Wolf Survive, released in 1984. And this is where you really begin to hear the band's definitive sound coming together. There's rock, there's blues, country, R&B, all of that filtered through this East LA Chicano lens. And one of my favorite stories behind this album is the inspiration for the title. They got it from a National Geographic article about finding a place for wolves to live. And, you know, the band members related to that experience, you know, of audiences and labels not quite knowing where this band and this sound fit.
0: Right. You know, it doesn't fit neatly into like a genre.
1: Exactly. They're Mexican, but they're also American. It's sort of the quintessential like Chicano experience. Mm-hmm. And the title track from this debut album became a modest hit, and it was later covered by country star Waylon Jennings, which tells you a little something about how far their sound is traveling at this point.

0: So that's Will the Wolf Survive from Los Lobos, released in 1984. So by 1987, the band was a critical favorite. And that is when the Valance family came calling. Could you tell us about that?
1: Yeah, the film La Bamba was made with the blessing of the Richie Valens family, and they specifically asked for Los Lobos to record the music and to provide the vocals for Richie in the movie. And Los Lobos guitarist Luis Perez later said that at that point they had made a couple of records. You know, they had some radio play, but they didn't have like a big hit, so they didn't really see it as like, you know, chasing stardom. It was more just doing right by this this legend. And they recorded a couple of faithful versions of his catalog, Come On, Let's Go, Donna, We Belong Together, and, of course, La Bamba.
0: And it just exploded.
1: It did. It, to the point where it almost became a problem for the band. Suddenly, this group from East LA that had spent over a decade, you know, building this whole catalog of music, was getting typecast as a novelty. You know, they became sort of the La Bamba band.
0: Right, right. How did they respond to that?
1: They doubled down on exactly who they were. Guitarist Cesar Rosas put it pretty bluntly. He said something like, "We didn't want to slick our hair back and wear puffy sleeves." So they were very resistant to being typecast in that way. In 1988, they took the momentum that they got from La Bamba and they made an entire album of traditional acoustic Mexican folk music. It's called La Pistola y el Corazón, The Gun and the Heart.

0: La Pistola y el Corazón, the title track from Los Lobos' 1988 album. World Cafe producer Miguel Perez is with me today. I'm Rena Duras. We're diving into Los Lobos' career before their breakthrough. So then where did they go from there?
1: They just kept zigzagging and defying expectations. You know, in 1990, they released The Neighborhood, which leaned into blues and country. And then a couple years after that, they kept venturing into these weirder textures and arrangements. They made an album called Kiko, and several outlets at the time, Rolling Stone was one of them, called it, you know, the album of the year and one of the essential records of the 1990s. And a lot of critics still think of this as sort of their magnum opus for Los Lobos. You know, and decades later, this band, they're still going, they're still touring, they're still putting out records. They're still one of the most respected bands to come out of the LA scene, I think, of any era.
0: And I will say, if you're a faithful listener of World Cafe, you will hear cuts other than La Bamba by Los Lobos on this show.
1: Yes, you will.
0: But do you think they ever really got their due outside of La Bamba?
1: I'm not sure. You know, for a lot of casual fans, I think that they're still just the La Bamba band, which is really a shame, because that song is a cover, like we said, of a nearly, you know, 30-year-old folk song. And it might be sort of the least Los Lobos song right in their catalog. But, you know, among musicians and fans, absolutely. You know, they've recorded with everyone from Elvis Costello to Tom Waits to Paul Simon. And in 2018, they were inducted into the Austin City Limits Hall of Fame. So I think they've gotten some flowers.
0: Yeah. And you gave them some today. So thank you.
1: Yeah.
0: World Cafe producer Miguel Perez has been with me today, diving into Los Lobos' career before they made it big in the U.S. and internationally. Miguel, thanks so much.
1: Thank you.
0: That was the third installment of our Hispanic Heritage Month series, Before the Breakthrough, looking at East L.A. legends Los Lobos. Next week for the grand finale, we'll be talking about another legendary artist, Selena. I'm Rena Duras. We'll be back in a moment with more World Cafe.
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0: Before that break on World Cafe, you heard our latest Before the Breakthrough episode series for Hispanic Heritage Month. We were talking about Los Lobos. They're from East L.A. Next up on Live from the Archives, a band with Latin roots from the other coast. The Mavericks are from Miami. They visited the cafe in 2003 and performed this. It's Dance the Night Away. The Mavericks, live for World Cafe.

I know it's wrong, but that's all right. Performed live by Hooray for the Riff Raff, recorded for World Cafe. Took that out to spin it for Live from the Archives today. Your next band is brand new, but if you're a regular listener to the cafe, you've heard many of the members here before. It's a collaboration between Taylor and Griff Goldsmith of Dawes and Rick Matiratonda of Goose. Also features members of Lettuce and Dead & Company. It's a jam band fan's dream come true. They're called Rainbow Body. Here's Strange Memory.

0: Dawes, When My Time Comes. Before that, a new group called Rainbow Body featuring members of Dawes and Goose and Lettuce and Dead & Co. It was Rainbow Body with Strange Memory back there. A bunch of things coming up next on World Cafe.
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0: Hey, it's World Cafe. Raina Duris with you. You will hear Things Behind Things Behind Things from Bon Iver in just a minute. It's coming up right behind this thing. It's a new one from Gang of Youth's Things Take Time.

mighty long time, but I'm here to tell you, there's something else. The afterworld. A world of never-ending happiness. You can always see the sun, day or night.

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0: Let's Go Crazy. That is Prince, and that should set you up nicely for the rest of your day. I will see you next time here on World Cafe. Thank you so much for letting me play you some tunes. Thank you to the public radio stations who bring this show to you across the country, and thank you to our team here who make it. We produce it at WXPN at the University of Pennsylvania in Philadelphia. My name is Raina Duras. 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
4: Hi, I'm Doug Curry. You know, everybody gets the blues sometimes. 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
5: 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Mike Murray sitting in for Hannah this Friday afternoon, first Friday of October. Going to get things started out with David Bowie on The Root.

0: Every artist's discography tells a story. And for our feature backtracking, we asked Canadian songwriter Feist to look back at her entire catalog and choose songs to perform that played a special role in her life and career. As part of our 35th anniversary celebration, we're looking back on our first backtracking with Feist. 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

WITHWRUR, the Root Lake Street Dive off of a Side Pony and Call Off Your Dogs. Before that, Amy Winehouse, Tears Dry on Their Own. Samantha Fish did Cowtown, kick things off with David Bowie. Friday on My Mind from the Pinups LP from 1973. Right now, music from Mr. Greg Townsend on The Root.

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You know, everybody gets the blues sometimes. 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

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The great Joe Beard, who's using who from his four-reel LP. And if you dig the blues, well, just tune it right here to The Root at 9 p.m. tonight with Doug Curry and Blacks and Blues. Before that, the Beatles off the White Album, Revolution No. 1. Ethel Cain off her Preacher's Daughter LP and American Teenager. And Rochester's Greg Townsend, title cut from his Solo Street release. Right now, music out of Ithaca from Dane Hendrix and the Hangdog Saints.

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W-I-T-H, W-R-U-R, Allie Lou, and the Sugar Boys off Part of My Charm and Stumble In. Before that, Michaela Davis off of Graceland Way and The Wrong Way. Eagles, going back to 1973, On the Border, and James Dean kicked off that set with Dane Hendricks and the Hangdog Saints off Gathering Storm. And Desperately, coming up, we've got music from the Smiths, as well as Caroline Rose and the Jet Black Berries. Right now, Brigitte Calls Me Baby, here on The Root.

0: Hi, I'm Marilyn Ray Beyer, inviting you to climb on board the Midnight Special. We'll discover new music, share stories, and have a laugh or two. 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

WIGHWRU are the Root, music out of northern New Jersey. From the Gripweeds, Giant on the Beach. Goes back about 20 years, maybe more. The Smiths, speaking of going back, How Soon Is Now. And Brigitte Calls Me Baby off the Irreversible LP. And a Slumber Party. Mike here sitting in for Hannah. On your Friday afternoon, let's keep it rolling with music from one Joey Ramone on the Root.

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0: Dear Lara, a deeply personal documentary by violinist Lara St. John that exposes decades of sexual abuse and institutional complicity in the classical music world.
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2: You are listening to The Root, WRUR-WITH. We just heard from The Kinks, title track from the Village Green Preservation Society. Before that, Rochester's Low Spirits, single going back a couple of years, time will tell. Count Five from 1966, Psychotic Reaction. Carolyn Rose with Yip Yip Yow. I like that riff. Kicked off the set with Joey Ramone off his, first and only solo LP. Maybe he had two, but poor Joey passed away early, like all the guitarists in the Ramones. And his version of What a Wonderful World, Joey Ramone, here on The Roots. Continuing, Rochester's Jet Black Berries have reformed. They're reissuing their 1985 LP, Sundown on Venus. And here's one of the tunes. It's called Bad Hombre, the Jet Black Berries on The Root.

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If I should betray myself today,

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And if I can't be true to the things that I do, then God only knows

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1: 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John Prine, When I Get to Heaven, off the Tree of Forgiveness. Before that, Margot Price in Red Eye Flight. The High Risers, going back to their first LP and the original version of Gear Bustin' Sorta Feller. 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
2: Sunday at 7 here on The Roots. Mike with you, filling in for Hannah this afternoon. The Clash from 1982. This is Radio Clash. The X-Bombers, a wild duo out of central Illinois. Their latest single, Down and Dirty. New stuff from Evan Olsen as well. Then You Kissed Me. Kicked off the set with Michigander and Starting a Band. No, but we're going to play some fine music for you here. Coming up at the top of the hour, we've got the news and then new stuff from Rochester's Isotopes, as well as tunes from the Surfer Jets, Adrienne, Mac Davis, and so much more.

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0: 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Little Richard, of course, from 1956, the film of the same name. And if you like that sound of The Girl Can't Help It, you dig that rock and roll, please join me tomorrow at 4 here on The Root for the whole lot of shaking radio show. More music in a similar vein, Tammy Savoy and the Chris Cassello Combo. And Fine and Dandy, Southern Culture on the Skids, going back about 30 years to their Dirt Track Date LP, Fried Chicken and Gasoline, and the latest from the Isotopes. The Isotopes Make a Movie and the Isotopes Theme.
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WRUR, WITH, The Root, The Beach Boys, and Sail On Sailor off the Holland LP. Before that, the latest from the Surfer Jets. Party with the Surfer Jets live is the new one on the High Tide label. And we heard Party Line. Ringo Starr from 1972, Back Off Boogaloo, top five record for him. And Samantha Fish with I'm Done Running. I'm not done playing records, though. Coming up, we have got music from Jalen and Gonda, as well as the Televisionaries and Cheap Trick of all people. My goodness, right now, here's Adrienne Mac Davis.

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1: Blue Note Records was founded in 1939 by German immigrant Alfred Lion. Known for traditional bebop and cool jazz, Blue Note is now led by iconic producer Don Was, who shares his journey in music with artists Herbie Hancock, Van Morrison, and Aaron Neville. I'm Nick Spitzer. 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

WIGHWRUR, Yola Tango with Tom Courtenay. Before that, Jalen Ngonda of Doctrine of Love. Fantastic LP. And Burning Temptation, Dramatics, going way back. Oh, my goodness, the 1972. And In the Rain, which we've been in enough lately in upstate New York. It should be clearing up, though. If you love that sound, keep it tuned. An hour and 15 minutes from now, you've got Rejuvenation with Mr. Scott Wallace, the best of 60s and 70s soul and rhythm and blues. Kicked off the set with Adrienne MacDavis off her Healer LP, and Matador. Right now, Todd Bradley on the route.

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0: the 39th Hispanic Heritage Awards with performances by Los Tigres del Norte, Eladio Carrión, Mon Laferte, and Jimena Sariana, hosted by Angela Johnson Reyes.
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0: All righty, we got things fixed here at The Root, WRUR-WITH. Rudy Martinez, Bobby Valderrama, and the guys from 1966. Number one record for them, 96 Tears. Before that, the Smithereens from their LP, simply entitled 11. And A Girl Like You. We heard most of Strapped to the Beat by Nikki Hill off her great LP from 2013. Here's Nikki Hill. And the Rolling Stones from their latest Never Wanna Lose You.
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But then again, there's only one I've met. And he just smoked my eyelids and punched my cigarette. Oh, mama, can this really be the end?

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But he cursed me when I proved

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We just heard from young John Watson, a.k.a. Johnny Guitar Watson, 1954, I think. And the Space Guitar. And if you like that sound, just keep it right here. In about 20 minutes, we've got Rejuvenation with Scott Wallace and then Blacks and Blues with Doug Curry from 9 till midnight. Music before that from Rochester native McKinley James off his Working Class Blues LP, Wait and See. Bob Dylan from 66 off the Blonde on Blonde LP, Stuck Inside of Mobile with the Memphis Blues again. Rochester's Chinchillas did big time, and the one and only Harmonica Lewinsky. Well, the five and only, four and only, I don't know. Harmonica Lewinsky and Rat Race here on The Root.

Indigo Girls here on The Root from Swamp Ophelia and Power of Two. Before that, Alison Krauss and her version of Baby, Now That I've Found You, the Foundations tune. Fantastic version. I like it a lot. Wrapping things up here on the afternoons with Hannah, without Hannah, Mike Murray sitting in for another 9 minutes, and then it will be Rejuvenation with Mr. Scott Wallace. So let's get you warmed up for that with a golden oldie here. The Eighth Day, She's Not Just Another Woman, on The Root.

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Good evening. It's 6 o'clock. My name is Scott Wallace, and welcome to Rejuvenation, a retrospective of artists and songs from the past. I'll be your host until 9 o'clock tonight. You're tuned to The Root, WRUR-FM and HD, Rochester, and WITH-FM and HD1, Ithaca.

Big Sambo and the House Wreckers from 1962. Big Sambo being James Young, The Rains Came, and that was recorded on Eric Records out of Conroe, Texas. Big Sambo and the House Wreckers. We began tonight's program with Clarence Reed singing Don't Be a Fool. That was followed by Baby Be Mine, the one and only single by the Sweet Delights, recorded in 1966. 1968, make that. And from the previous year, we heard Rufus and Carla Thomas with Never Let You Go. My name is Scott Wallace, and welcome once again to Rejuvenation. We'll be together until 9 o'clock. At that point, it'll be Doug Curry taking over as the host of Blacks and Blues until 12 midnight. So for the next several hours, we hope you'll sit back, relax, and enjoy all of the music. Let's carry on with Take It From Me by Clifford Benz on The Root, WRUR and WITH.

0: the Rising Sun out of Miami, Florida, Do What You're Doing. And the organ player in the group was Arnold Allberry, and he was the owner of Suncut Records, and that's the label that this song came out on, by the Rising Sun. They were preceded by the Lollipops, In the Summer. They worked with Duke Browner, who was a recording artist. He put out a couple of 45s, but mainly he worked as a writer and in production. And he did write and produce this number by the Lollipops. Duke Browner himself was connected with Harry Balk, and Balk owned a couple of record labels. Impact Records was one of them, and he wound up going over to Motown, and Motown absorbed his two record labels, Impact and Inferno Records, and that's how this tune by the Lollipops came out on Motown, In the Summer. We also heard Sam Cooke and his version of That Lucky Old Sun, and we start the set off with Take It From Me by Clifford Binns. This was released on a label out of Detroit, which is the city that he was from, and the label was called Carry Records. Clifford Binns, Take It From Me.
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0: The telephone numbers in the studio are 585-258-0283. Our toll-free line is 888-639-5613. My name is Scott Wallace. The program is Rejuvenation. Music now by The Volcanic Eruption. This is entitled Red Robin on the Root, WITH and WRUR.

the Mad Lads singing These Old Memories. And this is a song that was put out on the B-side of a single of theirs called Seeing is Believing. And it was also put out on a Stax compilation called Soul Explosion, the Mad Lads. We start the set off with the Volcanic Eruption, a group that was in part put together by Lou Ragland. And while they did put out a single, they actually never performed in live performance. But here, the Volcanic Eruption on the Way Out label, Red Robin was the name of the song. They returned to music by the Sweet Inspirations, a Barry Mann, Cynthia Weil composition entitled It's Not Easy. The string arrangement was provided by Arif Mardan, and the lead vocal was done by Sylvia Shemwell. And finally, we heard Junior Walker and the All-Stars. Junior Walker working with Johnny Bristol here in 1971. Johnny Bristol wrote the song with lyric help from Gladys Knight, right on Brothers and Sisters. And this was the flip of Take Me Girl, I'm Ready. My name is Scott Wallace, and we are just underway on this week's edition of Rejuvenation. We'll be playing soul music just for you until 9 o'clock. Please be sure to check out Scott Regan and his program, Open Tunings, heard every Monday through Friday morning from 9 until 12 noon. Monday through Thursday evening from 6 to 8, we have various shows and hosts. On Mondays, it's Jan Niffler, Ain't That the Way. Kelsey DeMott can be heard Tuesday and Wednesday. And Tony Brown comes in on Thursday to host The Vibe. And once again, all those shows take place Monday through Thursday from 6 to 8 in the evening. The Chambers Brothers are going to give us our next piece of music, New Generation on the Root, WRUR and WITH.

0: Lloyd Chalmers with Kris Kristofferson's Loving Her Was Easier, which was initially recorded by Waylon Jennings in 1971. It's been covered by many, many others. And Lloyd Chalmers did his 2 years later in 73. Loving Her Was Easier. He was preceded by Nina Simone, who had a really nice run on Philips Records, but then she signed a contract with RCA. But this was the last single that she issued on the Philips record label, Nina Simone, Don't You Pay Them No Mind. We also heard Hey Western Union Man, initially done by Jerry Butler, working with Leon Huff and Kenny Gamble. And in 1979, their record company, Philadelphia International Records, signed Bobby Rush to an album contract. It was Leon Huff's idea to do that. And this was an unlikely candidate, I would think, for Bobby Rush to cover, but he did and put his touch on that tune, Hey Western Union Man. And we start the set off with the Chambers Brothers, New Generation. And this is a song that was the title cut of one of their Columbia albums. And it was a very long cut, about 12 minutes long. But this was the single edit that we heard. One of the writers was Julius Chambers, a cousin of the brothers, who happened to be their road manager at that time.
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0: My name is Scott Wallace. The program is Rejuvenation. Let's say hello to Cliff, Dorothy, and Asa, and put the microphone in the hands of Joe Simon. He's going to sing I Love You More Than Anything on The Root, WITH and WRUR.

Jackie Moore with a single simply entitled Time. And this was recorded in August of 1971, but it would be 15 months until this was actually issued as a 45 by Atlantic Records. Time by Jackie Moore. We began the set with Joe Simon singing I Love You More Than Anything. Denise LaSalle gave us an original tune of hers entitled Before You Take It to the Street. She had been with Westbound. When that ended, she went over to ABC Records, ABC and MCA, one and the same company, once they had the sale. And she did about 5 or 6 albums for that company before she wound up having that nice run on Malico Records for several decades, actually. And finally, we heard from Johnny Taylor, Outside Love, written by Isaac Hayes and David Porter. And this was put out as the flip of Ain't That Loving You for More Reasons Than One, Johnny Taylor. My name is Scott Wallace. You're listening to Rejuvenation, a retrospective of artists and songs from the past. As we head into our second hour, let's say hello to our friends, the High Risers, the Squires, Terry, Nick, Barry, Mike, and our brothers over at Bad Dog Blues. You can listen to Mike Murray, Whole Lot of Shaking, every Saturday afternoon from 4 until 6. Let's open our second hour with Little Willie John, My Baby's in Love with Another Guy, On the Route, WRUR and WITH.

Ray Charles with a live performance of Am I Blue, which Ethel Waters had sung in a musical many, many years ago, nearly 100 years ago. On With the Show was the name of the musical. But Ray had initially recorded this in the studio in 1959, and it is one that he would sing over the decades in live performance. And here he was accompanied by trumpeter Johnny Coles, Am I Blue by Ray Charles. We start the set off with Little Willie John from 1962. This was made in June of that year and would be his penultimate session for King Records. He'd only do one more session for that company. My Baby's in Love with Another Guy, Little Willie John. Then we heard I'm a Soldier by the Soul Stirrers with Jimmy Outler on lead vocal, Leroy Kroom on the guitar. And finally, we heard Tahiti Jungle from the Thielman Brothers. My name is Scott Wallace. The program is Rejuvenation. The telephone numbers in the booth are 585-258-0283. Our toll-free line is 888-639-5613. Let's say hello and shout out to Sue, Jill, Tom, and the boys and girls over at Panorama Station, as well as to Jim, Mark, Natasha, and to Ben. We'd like to play Try Me from the Whatnots on the Route, WITH and WRUR.

Phyllis Hyman with a song that was written by Alan and Preston Glass called Let Somebody Love You. And this was arranged and produced by Tom Bell, Phyllis Hyman. She was preceded by the Dynamics, recording for the Black Gold label out of Detroit, Michigan, which was run by Ronnie Shannon. And it was Ronnie Shannon who wrote this song for the Dynamics, We're Gonna Be Together. We also heard Make Someone Happy by the Tower Power, Eddie McGee on the lead vocal. Greg Adams did the horn arrangement as well as played the flugelhorn solo. And we started the set off with Try Me by the Whatnots. My name is Scott Wallace, and we are just past the halfway point on this week's edition of Rejuvenation. Remember, we do Rhythm and Blues every Friday here on WRUR and WITH from 6 until 9. It is Rejuvenation. I'm followed in the booth by Doug Curry, Doug the host of Blacks and Blues from 9 until 12 midnight. Our web address is theroot.org. 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We also invite you to listen to The Soul Monologue. It's hosted by Jermaine Jackson, comes on every Saturday morning from 10 until 2, and it's heard at thesting.wrur.org. Let's say hello to the Cobras, Eric, Imani, Gary, Ellen, Tia, and Gary Weber, and carry on with Hope She'll Be Happier from Bill Withers on The Root, WRUR and WITH.

0: Roberta Flack, recorded in the summer of 1971. It was intended to be a contender, anyway, for the Quiet Fire album, but it wound up not making the cut and instead was issued as the B-side to For the First Time Ever I Saw Your Face about 6 or 7 months after that. Trade Winds by Roberta Flack. She was on piano, written by Ralph McDonald and Bill Salter, with the arrangement from Bill Eaton. We start the set off with Hope She'll Be Happier by Bill Withers. This is a song that was produced by Booker T. Jones. We heard him on the organ. And this is a tune that there were finally some cover versions of it from the 1990s on. Not a bunch, but that's when they started to, this song started to be covered by other artists. The only one that I can think of that was actually cut right after Bill Withers released the song was a version by Wilson Pickett, Hope She'll Be Happier. Then we heard an instrumental from Earth, Wind & Fire featuring Andrew Woolfolk on the soprano saxophone entitled Steps Tune. And finally we heard Love's Calling by Womack & Womack. Cecil Womack did the majority of the lead vocal with Linda coming in towards the end of the song. Linda Cook, of course, the daughter of Sam Cooke. And this is a song that Sam Cooke initially started the song, but he never completed it. And 20 years after his passing, it was found on a tape recorder in a closet. Love's Calling by Womack & Womack.
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0: Hi, this is Thomas Cribbins from Beale Street Caravan. 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